0: conflicts of, or, you know, special interest groups that I'm trying to placate. And I'm in over my head is all you need to know. But it's
1: which sounds a little bit like what is going on. Let's have a little bit of a listen to part of Ground Up.
2: Thank you. It's a great honour to be leading Tasmania's new football club.
3: What we would love is that the club jumper be predominantly pink on the front and silvery grey on the back.
4: So like a salmon steak.
2: We're right on track to field a team in 2028.
5: So I need a song and a mascot by yesterday.
6: Adam the Apple from the Apple Isle.
2: Could you please show Adam the Apple
4: Donnie the Door?
2: And to deliver a world-class stadium the state will love.
7: There's a lot of people not happy about this stadium. Can we address that?
4: Yes.
7: Oh.
4: We'll build the stadium and shut them up.
1: Sam, how are the people who actually do have the job of getting the team up and running there and making it all work, how are they? Are they embracing the show? Are they looking forward to seeing it? Do you know? Have you sent them advance episodes?
0: I've run into a few people in the AFL who I think it's more a vanity exercise for them, Ross, to say, to look at the show and just see who's playing them. It's all about, like, I've run into execs and CEOs, and it's like, are you playing me? Are you playing me? I go, no, I'm not playing you. Just watch. And, you know, so, yeah, I think they'll definitely, inner sanctum AFL people will be, they'll be curious to know. That's what they'll be looking at.
1: Yeah.
0: But, Yeah.
1: And there were all sorts of claims when the games was on that they had a mole inside the whole yep. arrangement who was leaking information to them. They're not obviously listening to the show this morning. So can you confirm, do you have a mole, Sam, inside the organisation who's leaking you information about what's going on?
0: I think that Gary McCaffrey, who, like I said, wrote it, I think he is so well connected. I absolutely think that he would have more than one mole. There you go. And I also think that the way I don't know about you, the amount of coverage of that game means I'm not sure how many secrets there actually are anymore. There is so many shows. There's so much analysis. So much coverage. So I don't know how much. I don't know how much we don't know anymore. I would love to. I'd love to know less about the game and just watch the game sometimes.
1: You know what, I can't believe sometimes that they can spend half an hour discussing whether a ball crossed the line or not.
0: Yeah. Well, we don't do that on Front Bar. I know it's another show. I just want that on the record.
1: Yeah, yep.
0: We do not do that.
1: Nope. Yours is down-to-earth analysis of the real issues,
0: exactly.
1: Front and center. I'm really looking forward to the show because I love AFL. And don't underestimate the love of AFL here in Canberra. We spend a lot of money, in fact, on getting the Giants to play a couple of games here a year. an unbelievable amount of money.
0: Right.
1: But we love AFL, and so we're looking forward to the show Sunday night, 8:30 on the ABC. And, of course, you can catch it on ABC iView. Good luck with it, Sam. Great chatting, mate.
0: Thank you very much, Russ. I really appreciate it. Bye-bye. Nice to talk to you. Bye.
1: Sam Pang, Ground Up. It's going to be like the games of 2026, and that was such a funny show. God, they were good, weren't they? Rest in peace, John Clark, of course, one of the funniest men that I've ever had the great pleasure of interviewing. A lot of texts coming in. We'll go to Tara Chain in just a moment. But there's a lot of texts coming in about car parks because the chat about the money that's going to be spent on these four shopping centres has sort of now become a chat about whether our car parks are fit for purpose and whether there should be focus on how to make them better during the different seasons we have. This is Rowan says, one step back from the inability of some to use an umbrella is the actual need for ways of finding of parking for the disabled. You do get to the inclusion step without accessibility of public places. My campaign for Safeway parking at Belconnen Library finally acknowledged in answers to questions from Joe Clay. A previous inspection in 2025 acknowledged the site as unsafe, but no corrective work was undertaken now. It's been several months. This texter says, shade sails are no substitute for trees. Shade sails only add to the heat island effect and require ongoing maintenance and repairs. Trees will actually cool the pavement. And this is from Julie from Canberra. The underground car park at the Hyperdome, aka South Dot Point, which is a ridiculous name, says Julie, needs more effective lighting. Cars need to turn their lights on to park safely. It has never had a lighting upgrade, says Julie from Canberra. Carolyn says regarding shopping centres that we go to Woden, even though Chisholm is closer, because there is no

0: cover in the car park at Chisholm Shops. That is from Carolyn. 1300 681 666 is our phone number. 0467 922 666 is our text number. On what's happening inside the Liberal Party, this texter says, Ross, perhaps there needs to be a broader review of the Legislative Assembly, like the Jenkins Review, into the culture at Parliament House. This uncovered a disappointing culture that would be unacceptable in any other workplace, let alone by our elected members of Parliament, especially with the power imbalance of employees who have had little protection under their employment conditions, says this texter. Well, let's bring in Tara Chain now. We are going to talk about budget announcement, but just on that text, Tara Chain, good morning to you. Do we need a broader review of the culture inside the Legislative Assembly off the back of some pretty serious allegations Leanne Casley made yesterday? Good morning.
1: Yeah, good morning, Ross. Look, I think that I've said before that my days of political commentary are over, but in terms of a safe workplace, we do have standards, we do have training, we do have onboarding, we do have, as Julia said, there's standing orders for the behaviour that's acceptable in the Parliament. And yes, I accept that there can be robust communication, but I think I don't want to speak for Ms. Casley at all, but I think she raised some pretty serious allegations yesterday, and my hope is that they're being treated in the serious manner that the allegations suggested.
0: Well, from what you've heard, from what Mark Parton said yesterday and what Adam Morris have said, do you have confidence that they are being taken seriously? I mean, both of those men were both basically writing it off as robust debate.
1: Well, I refer to her statement and her interview with you, Ross, and with others. She's described bullying and a threat of physical assault and intimidation. And I think allegations like that deserve to be taken seriously by anyone. I'm certainly not going to be telling anybody what they should do with their own experience. That's very much for her to decide, and I appreciate that there's internal party machinations. But ultimately, wherever those have got to, she's made the decision that she has. But I think any sense that those allegations are being dismissed, that's concerning for anybody.
0: Yeah. Is it easy to blur the lines between what is robust debate and what is bullying? I mean, I've got to say, compared to what happens up on the Hill, I always find what goes on in the ACT Legislative Assembly to be very, very sedate, and everyone seems to be getting on quite well. But we don't see what happens behind the scenes. And I guess in politics, is there a line there, and is it blurred sometimes, Tara Chain?
1: Look, I'm not going to characterise what Leanne's raised as anything other than serious. She's described it as serious, and that is her experience, and she's taken the action that she's believed is available to her. I know her as someone with extremely strong liberal values. In fact, I think she's one of the most consistent people on her values. So I expect that this was a really hard decision, and perhaps the only decision that she felt was now available to her. But I don't want to speculate on reasons, Ross.
0: That's fair enough. But there were people yesterday who were contacting me, both during the show and after, saying that Leanne Casley was also very good at dishing this out, and in her own office, that there were people in her office who could also be accused of this kind of behaviour. As somebody who sits in the Assembly and seen this, do you think that's fair? I mean, is Leanne Casley just as good at giving it out as she is alleging others were doing to her?
1: Look, I think that Leanne made some decisions last year that obviously got a lot of attention, and also got a lot of attention because she didn't talk about it at the time. And I think that let a particular narrative be written. And I think the fact that she's speaking now, I don't want to assume anything except for what she's got to say for herself. This is her story and her experience, and I think it should simply be taken seriously. And I guess I'd point to the the actions last year that I do believe that where any allegations were raised that they were dismissed or otherwise not followed through. So people were raising them through the appropriate channels and ultimately there was no findings made or they were dismissed. So, you know, I think that speaks for itself. And I think that she has also shown herself to be someone who apologises, who does acknowledge where she hasn't always got it right. And I don't think that actions of when she was leader, you know, she fell on her own sword effectively because of those actions. And I guess it just seems like the internal upheaval has never stopped. And that's distracting for all of us, Ross.
0: Yes. And I do have to ask you this because otherwise I'll be accused of covering it up. But you and I managed to make the news last year when you sent me a text and I read it out and it caused a bit of angst. And you copped a lot of flack for that and was accused of being a bit of a bully yourself on the back of that text.
1: Yep, and I own that, Ross, and I apologised directly to the person who made the complaint, and I've dealt with it through the processes. Again, those processes are available, and they ran their course, and I've apologised. I've apologised to my party, to the Chief Minister. I've apologised on the floor of the Assembly and to your listeners. Ross, it was naive of me. I thought I had something to offer and I really didn't. In fact, I had, I really regret it. It was embarrassing.
0: Well, yeah, and it was a great moment for me sitting at the back of the Assembly when all of a sudden I was being talked about in question time. But anyway, that was that. I asked Julia Jones this, and I'm going to ask you, Tara Chain. If you're a woman, would you be falling over yourself at the moment to get involved in politics? Here in the ACT?
1: That is a hard question, Ross, because obviously I'm deeply in it. I think that objectively, I guess when I hear men speak for women, I'm always very interested in what they're saying and what they're not saying. And I've already communicated this to Mr. Parton directly, but I was surprised by how he was characterising Leanne's own words and her own expressions of what had happened yesterday. And I think that that can have a chilling effect on anybody. You know, you want to feel like your leader supports you and that it's not just robust communication and that, you know, I think Leanne is hurting or whatever he said. Like, Leanne is one of the toughest people I've seen. Like, the day that she stood down from the leadership, she turned up that afternoon to a committee that she's not even a member of to ask questions in annual reports. Like, you know, anyone else would go home and cry. And yet she turned up. And, you know, so I think when women are characterised in that way, I think it can diminish their experiences. And I think that can send a broader message to the community. But I want women to look at the whole and to see that there are incredible differences that can be made. And often, as Julia says, that needs to be made from within. So we actually need great people to step up.
0: Were you angered by what Mark Parton said yesterday?
1: I was surprised.
0: And how did he respond when you passed that surprise on to him?
1: It was a lengthy exchange.
0: Did he accept though the reasons for your surprise, and did he agree that maybe, I mean, did he say any? I don't want you to put words in his mouth, but did you leave that discussion feeling that he understood why you were surprised?
1: I don't think anyone's ever left wondering what I think, Ross. So I've got some strong views and sometimes I air them in the wrong forum. So I think out of respect to Mr. Parton, I'll keep that conversation between us. But yeah. I was surprised. I conveyed I was surprised, and he gave me his ear and listened to me, and I appreciated being able to express how I felt about
0: All right. well,
1: what he'd said.
0: Just so you know, the ABC Breakfast Show is never the wrong forum. Let's talk about this announcement today, Tara Chain. I tell you what, you've generated a lot of chat here with the four shopping centres that are going to get some money. I think Chisholm, Kippax, Coolerman Court and Kingston. Why those four? And can you tell us any more details about where the money might be spent?
1: Yeah, sure, Ross. So these are election commitments. People say, why? Well, they're what we committed to. So yes, there are some like Kippax where we have done some improvements, but there was more to do. So effectively the improvements that we've done were kind of part one of the upgrades, and then we've got part two to go. And it is, I think for anyone in Kippax, they'd know that it's kind of that area along Hardwick Crescent that I heard one of your listeners describing before. We made some lovely amenity changes there, but that's then had some other flow-on effects in terms of parking. And so these are the things we need to look at. We've got, I think you were mentioning it before, Ross, and today's weather is a perfect example of it. Canberra has pretty significant extremes that do all sorts of things to our ground conditions in terms of the soil kind of swelling and then shrinking, and that results in potholes and car parks get a prime for that sort of and footpaths as well, prime for that sort of upgrade. So the wayfinding, the accessibility, that's really where the priority is for me. And you've got to remember, so many of our assets in the ACT are at about the 50-60 year stage.
0: Yeah.
1: And you know, this is about making sure that we get as much of their useful life out of them. And we set that plan out in the election, and this is the next step in delivering.
0: A lot of frustration coming through about parking. Apparently people saying that their parking's being ripped up and replaced by shops, others saying that the parking's not accessible, others saying, why can't we put more protection in, like sales, for example? Is that something you're looking at? Is that something that's feasible?
1: Potentially. I think it's where can we get the most value for the investment that we've got. And that's going to be different in different shopping centres. So it is about what's the best way to get to the shops, what are the barriers that there might be. Shops change, shop fronts change, the directions that people take change, sometimes where our bus stops are located change. And so we just need to be responsive to the people's movements and their needs, and to make sure that, you know, the lovely assets that we've got, and we do have so many shops right across our beautiful city, we just need to make sure that they're fit for purpose as the anchors of our suburbs that they are.
0: You mentioned there'll be resources for grass mowing, street cleaning, etc. Is there new money for that, extra money, or is it the same money, same number of people who are out there doing those jobs?
1: So this is about maintaining the workforce that we have, Ross. So we rebased this workforce about a year ago, but that funding was at that stage for 1 year, and you've seen very similar in some of our community sector organisations, and for the DPP, for example, where we've had that short-term initiative funding while we've looked to go, okay, is this the right size for us? It is the right size for us. And so this is now ongoing funding. It's locking in the current standard of care on that ongoing basis.
0: Okay. And just before we go to the news, of course, with the merger of the directorates, of course, we now know that there are going to be some jobs lost. The boss of the directorate has said there won't be any job cuts to frontline services. Can you confirm that, Tara Chain?
1: That's my understanding, Ross, and I think that the two things can exist together. This is about right-sizing what we actually need in our public service at the right level sustainably, and that's making sure with voluntary redundancies that in duplication from merging the separate directorates, you know, that we're making sure that that overlap isn't there. And while we're also giving certainties to the size of the teams that do the frontline services.
0: Tara Chain, appreciate your time this morning. Thank you.
1: Pleasure.
0: That's the Minister Tara Chain. Time for the news, 8 o'clock.
2: ABC News, good morning, I'm Anna Vito. A major drug manufacturer will pull a life-saving breast cancer and endometriosis drug from Australian shelves in a move advocacy groups and patients describe as concerning. Here's National Health reporter Stephanie Dalzell.
3: The smaller dose of the drug known as Zoladex will be removed from both the pharmaceutical benefits scheme and the private market in November, although a larger dose will remain available for prostate cancer treatment. The drug company AstraZeneca has said it's because of commercial reasons, but the Breast Cancer Network Australia's Vicky Durston says it's left patients feeling anxious and fearful.
4: Needless to say, we're all seriously concerned.
3: AstraZeneca said it would provide free access to the drug for an initial 6 months for those who couldn't get alternative treatment.
2: The ACT's Deputy Chief Minister says she's checked in on Leanne Castley after she announced yesterday she was quitting the Liberal Party and moving to the crossbench as an independent. Ms Castley said she'd experienced a toxic culture in the party room, which the Canberra Liberals have denied. She also alleged she experienced bullying, intimidation and a threat of physical violence. Yvette Berry says everyone is entitled to a safe work environment.
5: Yeah, it does concern me. I've checked in on Leanne to see how she's going, and obviously she's going through a bit of a tough time. I don't know the detail of the conversations and the allegations that she's made, but I understand obviously it's serious enough for her to make the moves that she has.
2: The ACT government says the upcoming budget will include funding to improve public spaces at the shops in Kingston, Chisholm, Coolerman Court and Kippax. The promised upgrades include new seating, lighting, crossings, paving and landscaping. The overall city services package of just over $65 million also includes money for a new public toilet for the Umbergong District Park, the stormwater infrastructure for Hall Village and the construction of a new dedicated active travel path between Hall and Gold Creek. The United States says it's giving countries including Australia the chance to plead their case not to be hit with new proposed tariffs. Here's North America correspondent Cayman Gogg.
6: The latest tariffs range from 10 to 12.5% and could be imposed on dozens of countries, including Australia, from next month. The Trump administration claims the tariffs are being imposed because countries have failed to address forced labour in their supply chains. But Donald Trump said earlier in the year he would look at alternative options to implement his tariff agenda after the US Supreme Court ruled in February his sweeping duties on imported goods were illegal, forcing America to start refunding levies to importers. Australia, the UK and other nations say the most recent tariffs are unjustified. Cayman Gok, ABC News, Washington.
2: The Trade Minister says the government's working to understand the implications for industry and exporters, but maintains tariffs only harm American consumers and businesses. Ukrainian President Volodymyr Zelensky says his country's large strikes on an oil terminal in St. Petersburg show it's got the capacity to hit targets deep inside Russia. Europe correspondent Catherine Diss reports.
7: Footage shows thick columns of smoke rising in the air as blasts ring out at an oil terminal in Russia's second largest city, St. Petersburg. The Ukrainian drone strike came just hours before the Russian President Vladimir Putin was set to showcase an economic forum described as his version of Davos. Ukrainian President Volodymyr Zelensky confirmed the drones had hit the fuel terminal and that they had also struck a military facility on an island nearby, where part of Russia's Baltic Sea Fleet and shipbuilding capabilities are located. Catherine Diss, ABC News.
2: Finance and the Dow Jones has slumped 1.2% at the close this morning. The S&P 500 down 0.75%. The Nasdaq is 0.9% lower. The Australian dollar also weaker, buying 71.3 US cents. Sport, and the world number one tennis player Aryna Sabalenka says she feels like quitting the sport after her quarterfinal loss at the French Open. Last year's runner-up was a setup and leading 4-1 in the second in her quarterfinal against Russian Diana Schneider before the 25th seed won 12 of the final 13 games to claim a 3-6, 7-5, 6-love victory. Sabalenka says she feels numb.
8: No thoughts, no emotions. Just want to quit tennis right now, but we'll see. We'll see in a few days. Hopefully I'll get back on track mentally.
2: Canberra's weather, a shower or two.

0: Australians. On today's program, the Trump administration could slap a new tariff on Australia and a host of other countries for allegedly failing to prevent slavery in export supply chains. The Prime Minister is my guest. And will AI help us do our jobs better or just take our jobs? Workers trying to find employment facing a reshaped jobs market.
1: I still don't really believe that it came for my job, but I do know that it came for many other people's jobs, and therefore I'm competing with those people for the jobs that are out there now in my sector.
0: The Trump administration has proposed a new 12.5% tariff on Australia and a raft of other countries for allegedly failing to take action to prevent slavery. It is the second time the administration has announced new import taxes since the US Supreme Court struck down many of Donald Trump's so-called Liberation Day tariffs. Our North America correspondent, Cayman Gok, joined me earlier from Washington.
2: These new tariffs range from 10% to 12.5%, and they're being imposed on 60 of America's trading partners, and that includes Australia, the EU, Canada and China, and they cover almost all imports. The administration said these new duties are to be imposed because dozens of countries have failed to crack down on goods made with forced labour. Australia would be hit with the higher 12.5% tariff, and the levy, whilst it would cover most goods, there are several products that would be exempt from the tariff, including beef, coffee, pharmaceuticals, energy and rare earths. Here is what the US Trade Representative Jamison Greer had to say about the new tariffs.
3: After doing an investigation, we found that many countries either did not have laws to prevent trade in goods made with forced labor, or if they did have the laws, they weren't effectively enforcing them. This is an unfair trading practice we think distorts global trade, and we want to take care of it.
2: Now, countries have several weeks to submit a response to these proposed new tariffs, and the Office of the US Trade Representative will hold hearings in early July, to which then these tariffs could roll out afterwards at some point.
0: So, Cayman, this isn't the first time the Trump administration has tried to impose further tariffs. Why is it looking at doing it again now?
2: Yeah, well, the claim from the United States of why they are doing this because of countries not cracking down on forced labour is not the full story. And we know that because President Trump has said so, because Trade Representative Jamison Greer has said so. Under a different law last year, Mr. Trump imposed sweeping tariffs to virtually every country. He labelled them the Liberation Day tariffs. But then in February, the US Supreme Court ruled that the administration had overreached and that the tariffs were in fact illegal. And that has now forced the administration to start refunding these tariffs to importers. President Trump was furious at the time. He lashed out at the justices and he said at the time his administration would look at alternative options to impose tariffs. They then launched this investigation into forced labour as a means to find another legal route or loophole to impose these tariffs on countries. President Trump's long been a big believer that imposing a tax on imported goods is good for the economy. That's despite there are many economists and analysts that believe tariffs increase the costs of goods. And remember, this is the same country where some of its biggest companies like Apple, Nike, Tesla and Microsoft have a history, recent history, of being accused of poor working conditions, sweatshops and illegal labour abroad. Now, Australia and many countries have responded to these new tariffs, labelling these duties as unjustified and unwarranted.
0: Cayman Gok in Washington. And those proposed new tariffs do present a fresh challenge for the federal government, which is focused today on passing legislation for its changes to negative gearing and capital gains tax through the House of Representatives. The Prime Minister joined me a short time ago. Anthony Albanese, thanks for speaking to me on AM.
4: Good morning, Melissa.
0: Prime Minister, what communication has the government had with the US about this new tariff Donald Trump is proposing?
4: Well, we've put our position very clearly, which is that any tariff on Australian exports to the United States are unjustified. They're inconsistent with our free trade agreement. And also, with regard to the specifics that have been put forward by their trade representative, Australia has robust, comprehensive and world-leading legislation addressing forced labour and modern slavery. It's been passed through the parliament with unanimous support. We continue to use every opportunity that we have to advocate that US tariffs imposed in Australia are unwarranted. And of course, our view is that tariffs are actually a penalty on consumers in the United States. We produce very good products here in Australia.

0: Australia that are in demand in the United States. But importantly as well, the United States has a trade surplus with Australia that it's enjoyed for decades. And we continue to advocate for Australia's national interests.
1: Are you frustrated by these succession of proposals that keep coming from the US? You have to keep making these same arguments to your counterparts over and over again, it seems.
0: There is an ideological disagreement where the United States administration has broken with what was a decades-long understanding that tariffs are not positive for the country that is imposing them, that they increase the costs of goods and services in the country that is applying them to its consumers, and that free trade is in the interests of the global economy. It's in the interests of Australia. It's also in the interests of the United States.
1: So this is just a dispute you're just going to have to keep having through the life of the Trump administration, so long as he continues to try and push forward his belief on tariffs. Is that something you just sort of have to accept?
0: Well, importantly here, this isn't Australia being singled out. There are many countries have been 54, in fact, countries have been subject to this latest move. It's one of which no notice was given. And one of the things that we ask for in international engagement, of course, is certainty. Australia and the United States are important allies. We have important economic security relationships. And it is unfortunate that there have been a rolling series of decisions, some of which have been changed from time to time, but all of which do have a common theme, which is that the United States is a supporter of tariffs, argues that it is to its benefit. We actually think not only is it not in the interests of the United States, importantly, it undermines the global trading system.
1: If we come back home, your tax changes to negative gearing and capital gains tax discount will pass the House of Representatives today, but that's the easy part. What discussions have there been with the Greens about getting their support for this bill for when it comes to the Senate?
0: Importantly, today Angus Taylor and the Coalition have a very clear choice. They can support a tax cut for every working Australian, break with the tradition that the Coalition have had over the last few years of opposing every tax cut. They can also have the opportunity to help first home buyers to have a crack, or they can block that as well.
1: And you'll need it to get through difficult. The Parliament. So how are you going about getting it through the Senate and working with the Greens, given the Coalition's concerns about the details?
0: Well, we are engaging respectfully, as we always do, right across the Parliament. Of course, we will have the inquiry before the Senate sits in a few weeks' time. That will be an opportunity as well for people to put forward their views, and we welcome that.
1: It's a very brief inquiry that will take place. Would it be a better show of faith to allow a more comprehensive examination by the Parliament?
0: Well, the Parliament will have the opportunity to examine it, just as today in the Parliament there'll be a consideration in detail debate. And we've known for a long period of time that there have been pressures on the housing market. I don't want the Australian dream to be something that is written about in history books of owning your own home. I want everyone to have that opportunity. Aspiration isn't something that only people who inherit wealth have. Mm. It's something that every Australian
1: has. The difficulty for young people getting into housing is just one part of a number of economic challenges that people are facing at the moment. We see economic growth is barely in the positive territory. Interest rates are rising. There's more rate hikes to come, and the global fuel crisis is unresolved too. There's a lot of negatives here. Clearly Toto's got an opinion in the background there, but can you give us a sense of how worried we should be about the months ahead given those challenges?
0: Well, there are always challenges in the economy, particularly when you have a global war going on the other side of the war that's having an impact, but there's nowhere you'd rather be than Australia. We continue to have positive economic growth. We continue to be a country that has all the resources under the earth and indeed in the sky that the world knows will power the global economy in this century. We have a fantastic education and skills system and we're located. But one of the reasons why we have to reform is that if you don't reform, the world does have the potential to move past us. That's why we can't continue to put off.
1: Can I just get perhaps some clarity?
0: That's why we're making these changes.
1: Can I just perhaps get some clarity around the level of support the government might be willing to offer people? I mean, you're already softening the blow of some of these cost pressures by underwriting fuel purchases and cutting the fuel excise. Households expect that kind of level of support will continue, or is there a point where households need to brace for a bit more pain?
0: We'll be very careful, of course, in that anything that we do, we want to make sure we continue to do what we can to put downward pressure on inflation. That's why we found $64 billion of additional savings in the budget in May. But the decision that was made, for example, by the Fair Work Commission on Monday, which means that a pay increase of 4.7% is very important for minimum age wage workers. But the second thing we want is for them to keep more of what they earn. So tax cuts come in on July 1 that will assist every single Australian worker. They were, of course, opposed by the coalition. The coalition indeed went to the election saying they'd reverse them. But on top of that, we have the two additional tax cuts that are in the legislation
1: coming through the system
0: today.
1: Prime Minister, I just want to ask you one more thing. We see polls come and go, but this week we saw One Nation poll higher than Labor in primary support for the first time. Does that change anything for the Labor Party and how you go about politics?
0: Well, the Liberals, the Nationals and One Nation are openly discussing being a right-wing partnership. Increasingly, we see them mould into one point of view. And I think that Australians, when they consider that, will look towards what chaos that would represent.
1: What about for the Labor Party? I mean, this is a fundamental shift. Is it business as usual for the Labor Party, or does this change anything about how you approach voters?
0: Well, for the Labor Party, we will always give voters respect and we'll always look towards how we can deliver higher wages, how we can decrease their income taxes, how we can be a party of reform. And we'll continue to engage as well, importantly, in the sort of diplomatic representation, as we saw yesterday when I hosted the Prime Minister of the Solomons, that looks after Australia's interests in our region and the world.
1: An important visit, that one, yesterday, but we're out of time. Prime Minister, thank you very much for joining me this morning.
0: Thanks very much, Mel.
1: You're listening to AM, where it's 18 minutes past 8. To the booming illicit tobacco market, the federal government says it's focused on passing tougher laws to crack down on organised crime syndicates, as data from the Bureau of Statistics reveals 4 out of 5 cigarettes and vapes consumed in Australia last year were illegal. Here's political reporter Sarah Tomevska.
2: Australian pack-a-day smokers now spend $15,000 a year to legally fund their addiction. That's a 5-fold increase in 20 years.
3: That's really created the door for organised crime infiltration.
2: Criminologist James Martin says organised crime syndicates are smuggling illicit cigarettes, vapes and nicotine pouches into Australia with ease.
3: You know, the vast majority of container loads that come into Australia are not subject to internal examination. So the ability for organised crime groups to hide the needle in the haystack is very advanced.
2: Since last December, Australian Border Force has seized more than a kiloton of illicit tobacco and 4 million illegal vapes. But it's a drop in a vast black market ocean where 4 out of 5 nicotine products in Australia are illegal. That's according to the Bureau of Statistics, which has found nicotine consumption rose by nearly 40% in the last decade, while spending on legal tobacco has plummeted.
4: Law enforcement alone has clearly not worked.
2: That's Australia's former Deputy Chief Medical Officer, Dr. Nick Coatsworth, who says there needs to be a multi-pronged approach.
4: Reducing the excise is obviously one of those points of contention, But it is fundamentally what got us here.
2: Assistant Customs Minister Julian Hill says slashing the cost of cigarettes isn't the answer.
5: What magic level of excise reduction would make any material difference to transnational and serious organised crime profitability?
2: Dr. Coatsworth suggests around $30 a packet. Julian Hill strongly disagrees.
5: Illegal cigarettes would still be cheaper and we still have to go after organised crime syndicates.
2: James Martin says it might be too late, with an $8 billion budget black hole from unrealised tobacco excise revenue. Labor's Julian Hill introduced legislation in March to increase penalties for tobacco offences with maximum jail terms of 15 years. The legislation could be debated as soon as today.
1: Sarah Temevska there. 2026 is being labelled the year of AI, with a new Deloitte report finding the technology is reshaping, but not necessarily shrinking, Australia's workforce. The report forecasts more than 80 occupations will be disrupted. National Work reporter Bronwyn Herbert.
6: Senior communications professional Lisa Harmer spent the past year reassuring her team that AI was not a threat, but a tool to improve efficiency. Then she was unexpectedly swept up in a restructure.
7: AI was going to help our team do the workload with fewer people. And I still don't really believe that it came for my job, but I do know that it came for many other people's jobs who are in my industry.
6: Her experience reflects a broader shift identified in Deloitte's latest employment forecast, which calls 2026 the year of AI. The report finds vacancies are already falling in some AI-exposed roles, even as employment continues to grow, pointing to a slowdown in hiring rather than widespread redundancies. David Rumbens is a partner at Deloitte.
8: And so that suggests that, yes, there might be differences in, at least in hiring patterns coming through in this set of occupations that we think might be most affected by AI.
6: The report identifies 82 occupations likely to be disrupted, meaning core tasks can be automated by AI. And that exposure is broadening.
8: When we looked at this 6 months ago, the occupations were primarily clerical and administrative. Now, when we looked at and undertook the same task, there's a range of occupations that are broadly within the managerial and professional, broader occupational groups as well.
6: But the report also identifies areas of potential job growth where AI complements human skills.
8: And so allowing people within the occupation to be essentially more productive, and therefore we might see more demand for those workers, and skills like empathy, creativity, judgment are all still really central to the occupation.
6: Recruitment specialist Evelina Samuels says that shift is already visible, particularly in entry-level roles.
9: What we're seeing now is a lot of those systems that have come in and automation that has come in have required those roles to look very different. So we are now recruiting for more analytic type roles where AI is doing now the heavy lifting.
6: She says the workers who stand out won't just be those who can use AI, but those who can be discerning.
9: Human judgment, that is one thing that AI I don't think will ever replace. So applying judgment, adding context around that information that it produces is going to be critical.
1: Recruitment specialist Evelina Samuels, ending that report by Bronwyn Herbert. And the AI models that are disrupting and changing the workforce depend on data centres to store and manage the information that feeds algorithms. A UN report has found careful planning is needed by governments so that energy-hungry data centres don't cripple local power systems. Oliver Gordon reports.
10: Artificial intelligence has become the defining technology of what this UN report calls the fourth industrial revolution. But as AI systems integrate into the world's economies, the environment will pay a price.
11: So there is a cost to the benefits we are seeing.
10: Professor Desmond De Silva is co-director of La Trobe University's AI Institute.
11: We can see the energy, water, and land usage, and also the downstream effects of this resource consumption having a net sort of negative effect.
10: The report by the United Nations University Institute for Water, Environment and Health suggests training AI models is particularly energy intensive. It found the electricity required to train ChatGPT-5 was roughly equal to the annual residential usage of 770,000 people in sub-Saharan Africa, and it estimates the associated water use was 1 billion litres. Professor De Silva again.
11: This is a challenge that data centre construction or operation

0: Russia has to overcome.
1: The UN report suggests that by 2030, data centres will use 3% of the world's electricity. In Australia, investment in data centres is buoying a slow economy, and tech leaders want to see the country host more key AI infrastructure. But Green Energy Markets Director Tristan Edis urges caution, calling on the federal government to ensure they're built near abundant renewable energy infrastructure.
2: The longer we wait with ensuring we can create these new renewable energy zones co-located with or aligned with data centres, then the longer the data centres are going to have to wait.
1: The UN report highlights Ireland as a place where data centre construction took off, eventually eating up 20% of the country's power. Tristan Edis says there are lessons in Ireland's experience for Australia.
2: Make sure that you're coordinating the construction of new power supply infrastructure with the additional data centre demand.
1: In March, the federal government outlined its expectations of AI companies, stating new data centres should not place upward pressure on energy prices. Belinda Dennett is the Chief Executive Officer for Data Centres Australia.
3: Data centre operators in Australia have no interest in pushing up people's household power bills and are quite committed to make sure that doesn't happen.
4: Belinda Dennett from Data Centres Australia. Oliver Gordon with that report. Australia's dive tourism industry is launching a national campaign calling for stronger protection of offshore marine parks ahead of a once-in-a-decade review of Commonwealth ocean reserves. But commercial fishers say any expansion of sanctuary zones must take regional jobs and seafood production into account. National tourism reporter Christy Sexton-McGrath explains.
5: Retired Sydney dive shop owner Richard Nichols is passionate about the ocean, clocking up nearly 12,000 scuba dives. 20 years ago, he helped what he says was a successful campaign to ban fishing off Shelley Beach in Sydney's north.
6: After about 10 years, it was completely different. It was just chalk and cheese. That's been a real gift to the local Manly community because everyone enjoys it. Snorkelers, swimmers, you know, it's just a phenomenal thing to have.
5: Elsewhere, Richard Nichols has watched fish numbers fall in many parts of the world.
6: When I go diving in Indonesia, you can run a whole dive trip, go 10 or 12 days without seeing a table-sized fish. It's heartbreaking. Then you go to somewhere that's protected and it's completely the opposite.
5: He's now part of a push for stronger protection for marine parks. The Australian Dive Industry Association has launched a national campaign and written to Environment Minister Murray Watt ahead of a once-in-a-decade review of Commonwealth marine parks. Terry Cummins from Dive Queensland says the industry wants highly protected marine areas where fishing, mining and drilling are banned, expanded to 30% of Australia's oceans.
7: Some of the areas further out in the Coral Sea do need consideration to be set aside as breeding grounds for many different marine creatures so that actually wander the ocean, and many of them come right up to our shores.
5: Terry Cummins says healthy oceans are also critical for tourism and the future of the multi-billion dollar dive industry.
7: They all want to see a turtle. If they're lucky enough to see something like a manta ray or a whale shark, they just go home excited about the preservation of the oceans and the marine creatures in it.
5: The federal government has already committed to increasing highly protected marine areas from about 24% to 30% of Australia's waters by 2030. That means no fishing, mining or drilling in those zones. Senator Murray Watt is speaking with fishers, tourism operators and the oil and gas sector ahead of the review. But the Queensland Seafood Industry Association CEO David Bobberman says any changes must be carefully balanced with regional jobs and seafood supply.
8: People like the product that come out of those marine parks, tourist industry that comes to visit dines on some of that product every night of the week. So give us a place at the table.
5: The Marine Parks Review is expected to begin soon and will include public consultation.
4: Christy Sexton-McGrath there. Briefly in finance, Wall Street stocks have ended lower and oil prices have risen following the latest flare-up in fighting to threaten the US-Iran ceasefire. And the Aussie dollar is lower, buying 71.2 US cents. That's AM for today. I'm Melissa Clark. It's 8:30.
0: This is 666 ABC Canberra. Welcome to Breakfast with Ross Solly.
9: Does it come back to a leadership issue? Do you have confidence

0: in the current leadership of the party, both in the Assembly and of the party generally, that they can deal with this?
1: Well, I think they can if they choose to. Absolutely.
0: Do they give you good access to the ground? Are you getting lots of opportunities to train on the ground and just to soak up the atmosphere? And I mean, is it obvious they're walking around the streets of Wellington that there's a big rugby game on tomorrow night?
2: I think everyone's staying inside at the moment in Wellington, to be honest, and I'm not blaming them.
0: And are you worried from what they've said so far? Because they've said they've put this up as robust debate.
1: It can be both. It can be both robust debate and a problem.
0: Does that indicate to you that they see it as a problem?
1: If they don't want to talk about it, that's for sure.
0: Mm. Were you angered by what Mark Parton said yesterday?
3: I was surprised.
0: And how did he respond when you passed that surprise on to him?
3: It was a lengthy exchange.
0: Did he accept, though, the reasons for your surprise? And did he agree that maybe... I mean, did he say anything? I don't want you to put words in his mouth, but did you leave that discussion feeling that he understood why you were surprised?
3: I don't think anyone's ever left wondering what I think, Ross.
0: I mean, there's enough material here, Sam Pang, for once you've finished with Ground Up, which starts this weekend, you could do a whole show on car parks in Canberra.
4: Good morning, huh? Ross.
0: I've got so much material here for you, mate.
4: That show just... writes itself, apparently, Ross. There you go. And just
0: really, really does.
4: Wow, you've had a busy morning.
0: Oh my God, mate, it just doesn't stop.
5: 666 ABC Canberra Breakfast with Ross Solly.
0: No, it doesn't. It never stops. We've got another half hour. Well, in fact, to be honest, 28 minutes of the breakfast show for you, and we're going to try and jam a lot in. My name is Ross Solly. Great to have your company. Coming up in just a moment, another government announcement today, a budget announcement, is that the government confirming, and I wonder whether this will be a game changer for you. The government's going to lift the loan caps on the sustainable household scheme from $15,000 to $20,000, only for new participants for the scheme. Now, what that means is you can access this money for households to have a greater capacity to invest in energy-efficient upgrades and products, or you can use it to purchase a new or used EV, for example. And a bit later on this year, you'll be able to get an electric cargo bike. I think that's coming up in September. You can do that. Would that appeal to you if you haven't taken advantage of the Sustainable Household Scheme yet? Would an extra $5,000 maybe help you over the line? It's a loan, obviously, so it's not free money. But what do you think? Is it a game changer for you? I'd be interested to know. 1-300-681-666 is our phone number, 0467-922-666. And I've got a few texts coming in off the back of my chats this morning about the Liberal Party leadership and the Liberal Party accusations of toxic behaviour. I'll get to those in just a moment as well. And many of you involved in a discussion on our shopping centres and whether they are fit for purpose, because the government has announced that they will follow through on an election promise to spend more money on the Chisholm shops, the Kippack shops, Coolerman Court and the Kingston shops. And Mary Good is heading down to one of those, and we'll catch up with her and find out what the locals think about the money which might be coming their way. 27 to 9 on The Breakfast Show. Let's get some news headlines. Good morning again to Anna Vito. Hi, Anna.
6: Hi, Ross. The critical breast cancer and endometriosis drug Zoladex will be pulled from Australian shelves from November in what manufacturer AstraZeneca says is a commercial decision not related to the product's safety or efficacy. It will only affect the lower dose. The larger dose of Zoladex used to treat prostate cancer will remain available. Australia and dozens of other countries have just days to plead their case not to be hit with sweeping new US tariffs of between 10 and 12.5%, which the Trump administration claims are because the countries have failed to address forced labour in their supply chains. Donald Trump has confirmed reports of a tense phone call with Israel's prime minister, in which he offered an expletive-laden character assessment of Benjamin Netanyahu over Israeli strikes in Lebanon. The police watchdog in the UK is investigating the conduct of officers after a murdered teenage boy was handcuffed and arrested as he lay dying. Ukrainian President Volodymyr Zelensky says his country's large strikes on an oil terminal in St. Petersburg show it has the capacity to hit targets deep inside Russia. The upcoming ACT budget will extend the Home Energy Support Program, which offers rebates to Canberra homeowners who install energy-efficient upgrades. The

0: budget will also include funding for upgrades to public spaces at the Kingston, Chisholm, Coolerman Court and Kippax shops. The latest Bureau of Meteorology data shows the ACT recorded a warmer and wetter than average autumn this year, including an autumn rainfall total of Tuggeranong of 200 millimetres compared to the average of 127 millimetres. And a new report from Deloitte has identified 82 occupations most likely to be disrupted by artificial intelligence. That includes accountants, librarians, ICT support technicians and travel agents.
1: And breakfast presenters.
0: Look, they're coming for us too, I'm quite sure.
1: How hard can it be, Anna? Like, seriously, just say, can you jibber-jabber for 3 hours, go?
0: Let me get closer to retirement age first, please. Shower or two, a top of 11 degrees with west to northwesterly winds in Canberra today. It's 8 degrees where it has more or less been sitting all morning, but it is still feeling substantially colder than that. So you might just want to chuck on an extra jacket, and I'll have more news at 9.
1: We're only going for 11 as a max, so we're almost there. Do you know, I know that there was a couple of magazines and newspapers that started putting AI on ChatGPT articles in. Have you heard anyone putting together a news bulletin using ChatGPT or using AI and just getting someone to read it?
0: I haven't heard of anyone doing it like as an actual product. I know it, I mean, I'm sure it can be done technically, logistically. I would have concerns about the quality control.
1: Oh, God, yeah. I mean, look at the quality of the stuff that we put to air at the moment. You'll never get that. That will never be replicated by anybody.
0: Well, the way I see it is, if I make a big enough mistake, because obviously we take this very seriously, it's the news, we want people to trust it.
1: Correct.
0: Ultimately, I'm the one who can bear responsibility for it. I can be sacked. I can be sanctioned. I can be reprimanded. I am a person who can bear consequences.
1: Mm-hmm.
0: How does a computer bear consequences if something's wrong?
1: I tell you what, you just unplug it for the day and sit it in the corner.
0: I'm sure it'll care deeply about that.
1: Teach it a lesson.
0: Then again, it's AI. Maybe it will.
1: Yeah, it could work. You'll never be sacked, Annabelle. By the way, isn't it good to see?
0: You've jinxed me.
1: Isn't it good to see ABC Canberra Northbourne on page 3 of the Australian today?
0: No comment.
1: Oh my goodness. Good stuff. Thank you, Anna Vito.
0: Thanks, Ross.
1: If you're wondering what I'm talking about, yes, we did have an issue here where somebody brought a dog in. The dog did its thing, and someone didn't clean it up, and obviously there was a bit of a kerfuffle about that. And some people were apoplectic, in fact, about it. And that is our word of the day: apoplectic. On ABC Canberra Breakfast. All right, just a couple of quick texts off the back of some of the stuff we've been talking about. This is from, this is Jen, says one person's robustness for some may be bullying for another. This texter says, this is Martin in, no, I'll go to Kaz in Gungahlin first. Kaz says, Tara Chain just described available processes for bullying allegations in the Assembly, but it sounds like Ms. Cassley chose to make public broad allegations rather than follow a process that was applied to her when allegations were made against her office. It's easier to throw stones in public and leverage that for yourself than go through a proper process. Double standards. I'm very disappointed as a constituent. But then this is Martin in Chifley. Martin says, I'm no Liberal Party supporter, Ross, but what I see from Mark Parton is all good. From his pub crawl across the city to running all the different park runs, going to major events, engaging with constituents. All of this is beneath Andrew Barr, our Chief Minister, who couldn't care less. He'd rather be swanning off overseas in this foreign engagement bureaucracy he invented for himself. Don't we have a Foreign Affairs Department in the federal government for that? It's a stark contrast. He rules the party so that others do not dare speak out. Look, that's you're entitled to your view, Martin. I'm sure that the Chief Minister's Department would say that they are engaging in trying to get trade for the ACT and to build up relationships with potential overseas markets for the ACT. And I guess that is one of the important roles that as a Chief Minister that you have to undertake.
2: Afternoons with Alice Matthews.
0: Sadly, no more Chooks in studio today, but we will tackle how long it really takes to form a new habit. Overnight, 21 days, longer. That's Afternoons.
2: 12:30 Chooks. On 666 ABC Canberra.
1: Chooks in the studio, huh? What are we? Yeah, well, it was great radio though. You should go back and listen to it. By the way, thank you to Kate from Rivette and to Jack for your lovely messages this morning. It means a lot to me, so thank you. And also good morning to Samantha and Joy, who went along to the Sapphires last night and they had a lot of joy. I've seen it as well. It's a great show. Samantha says, huge thanks to ABC Canberra Radio for the tickets. Highly recommend the show. I took my mum who travelled all the way from Young and it was just fabulous. I'm glad you enjoyed it, Samantha, and for your mum. All right.

0: 20 minutes to nine. As I mentioned, just out of AM at 8:30, the government is going to lift the loan caps of the Sustainable Household Scheme to $20,000 for new participants. Now, someone on the text line says, can you please make sure that people need to know the loans being talked about only apply if the value of your land is quite low? Not many homeowners can actually qualify. My block is valued at a quite common $800,000 and I'm not eligible. That's interesting. Let me make some more inquiries about that and find out whether that is the case. But one of the things that they're saying you could use the money for is to help purchase a new or used EV, or maybe even an electric cargo bike. Peter Campbell is with the Australian Electric Vehicle Association, ACT, and he joins us this morning. Peter Campbell, good morning to you.
1: Good morning, Ross.
0: Look, I guess you're going to tell me that anything that might encourage people to take up EVs is good, is worth the time and effort.
1: Certainly, we're not apoplectic about that.
0: So you shouldn't be.
1: Yes.
0: Is it enough to make a difference though for people? It's a cap there already for 15,000. It's going to be extended to 20,000. I guess if people sort of needed an incentive, that's there now.
1: I think it is a very useful incentive. In fact, my elderly mother used the scheme last year to get an EV, and she's on a standard pension and it wouldn't have been an option otherwise.
0: Keep going.
1: It makes it a big difference. Having that low interest rate makes it very competitive against a general sort of car loan where the interest rates are considerably higher. And so you can really cover the cost of the loan through the savings in fuel cost by having the EV rather than a petrol car.
0: Yeah. Do you hear a lot of people talking about their desire to get an electric car but being scared off by the cost, or there are other issues? Because I know that some people, they don't have access to charging stations, they can't charge at their property, and they're worried about that sort of stuff. So are there bigger issues at play here?
1: Look, we hear, all sorts of concerns people have and about thing getting an EV, and, I could rattle off a great long list, but the, cost is one of those, and this certainly makes things a lot easier. I guess the other thing to be aware of is that having bumped it up to 20,000, that's just about enough to get a pretty decent brand new EV, as well as getting, absolutely. There's now, and that's one of the things, is people are unaware that, they're no longer $100,000 purchases.
0: Okay.
1: There are decent EVs that are between 20,000 and 30,000 brand new.
0: And are they reliable? Is this the Chinese brand that seems to be very popular?
1: These are the ones that are in that price range are Chinese, but there are also some from other countries. There's some Korean ones that are in the 30,000s. That are thoroughly reputable, established brands that people will be familiar with. So one of the things people tend to think is that, the tech's all changing terribly quickly and so on. But really the main thing that's happened is the cost for, basically the costs have come down. So, the EV that I bought in 2019 is still on par with many EVs you'd buy new today.
0: Yeah.
1: But the main difference is that you'd be paying very much less for it.
0: And if you could get access to this $20,000 loan, by the way, it is a loan, don't forget. So, it's not free money.
1: Oh, yes. Yeah. You have to pay it back.
0: Yeah.
1: Yes.
0: Do we have the facilities in place? I know it's an ongoing debate about how many charging stations we have, where the charging stations are placed. There's a lot of apartment blocks are going up now and there's concerns about charging there. Do we have enough of those sorts of facilities in place, and are they reasonable for people to be able to access them before we start getting more and more people into electric vehicles?
1: One of the big attractions of an electric vehicle is when you can charge at home, it's generally much cheaper and much more convenient. So we certainly think that there should be a lot more easy access to that for people in strata, for example. Anyone who's in an ordinary house on an ordinary street who has a PowerPoint anywhere near where they park, they're set. They can charge just from a PowerPoint in their driveway if they. But the it's still cheaper than petrol, even if you're reliant on public charging, though just not as cheap as it would be if you could charge at home.
0: No.
1: And it is also important that, strata places, make a move on this.
0: They cater for this sort of stuff.
1: One of the things that the EV Association in its ACT branch has done is we put together a listing of places in the strata developments in the ACT that have got charging in one form or other, just to illustrate that it can be done and the diversity of different solutions that buildings of different structures have managed to do. And, just to be a positive thing to say, it isn't too hard.
0: Okay, well, that's reassuring for people. Peter Campbell, appreciate your time this morning. Thank you.
1: Yeah, thank you.
0: Peter Campbell, who is with the Australian Electric Vehicle Association, the ACT chapter on ABC Canberra Breakfast, 14 minutes to 9. 1-300-681-666 is our phone number, 0467-922-666 our text number. Samantha from Ngunnawal says EVs also need to be also disability parking space accessible for charging, says Samantha. Very good point. On ABC Canberra Breakfast, so I was mentioning yesterday that there's a big shake-up coming for the Big Bash Cricket League, with stories emerging this week that the two Melbourne teams look like they're going to be merging and one of the licences will be put up for sale. Now, we've been trying to talk up and get a Big Bash team located here to Canberra. We have somebody who's willing to fund it, to put the effort in to get this to happen. But so far, every door appears to have been slammed shut in his face. Greg Borer, who is, of course, he's the chair of Cricket ACT. He's also a very, very successful businessman in his own right. And he joins us here on The Breakfast Show. Greg Borer, good morning to you.
2: Yeah, good morning, Ross, and good morning, everybody.
0: So what do you make, Greg, of the developments in recent days with the action that's coming out of Melbourne with the merger of the two teams, talk about selling one of the teams off to a private buyer? Do you think this is changing the rules a little bit, and does it open the door for us potentially, or would it open the door for you more than anyone, to get a team here in the ACT?
2: Yeah, potentially. I've just flown back into the country today from Singapore and just getting up to speed with it all. But reading all the reports that that Victoria is going to merge their two teams and free up one licence and put that up for sale, 100% up for sale, is a potentially a really positive development for us. One of the big objections of the existing franchise holders or the licence holders to date has been that there's only one set of broadcast rights, and if that's divided by 9 licences as opposed to the existing 8, then everyone gets less, and they always use that as an excuse to argue against another team, particularly in Canberra.
0: God knows how they survive with 18 football teams, etc. How they make that work, Greg? You've been having discussions, and I said in the introduction, you keep having the door slammed in your face. I mean, they basically have made it very, very difficult for you to even get past first base, haven't they? Why do you personally think that's the case?
2: Yeah, I think it's quite simply a byproduct of the federated model. There's 6 states which are members or shareholders in Cricket Australia, and the territories haven't been members, and so we don't have any voting rights, we don't have any leverage, and that's always been used against us when push comes to shove.
0: If suddenly they said, okay, we're going to be one team short for next year, we need another team, how quickly could you get things turned around and have a team up and running here in Canberra?
2: Yeah, well, the good thing about Canberra, and which is unique in terms of potential expansion locations, is that all of the infrastructure is already in place.

0: and we could do it very, very quickly. People seem to forget, and particularly a lot of people in Australian cricket forget, that during the COVID period, the vast majority of games in one season was played out of Manuka, which, if that wasn't the case, the game wouldn't have fulfilled its broadcast obligations and actually wouldn't have made any money and would be probably, broke at this point. So, people have short-term memories, but we could certainly turn things around really quickly if given the opportunity.
1: Greg, I know you said you've just landed from overseas. Did you find that you had lots of missed calls from Cricket Australia or mixed messages there?
0: not from Cricket Australia as much, but certainly a lot of people that have been very encouraging and supportive of our ambitions.
1: So will you make some calls today? Are you going to pick up the baton and see if you can get a little bit further this time around?
0: Yeah, no, absolutely. And keep in mind that it's never been the door's never been completely closed, because we've just been waiting on some clarity on the actual process, and that's what's been taking forever in this particular instance. And that's probably Cricket Victoria's decision here. They've probably run out of patience with the other states and Cricket Australia trying to come up with a consensus decision. I do have sympathy for running out of patience.
1: Yeah. Greg, while I've got you here, I do have to ask you, as a very successful businessman in your own right, and you've started off your own business, you've done really, really well with it. What are your views on the changes, the tax changes, capital gains changes? There's talk that it's going to stifle entrepreneurship, it'll stifle creativity. What are your thoughts? Can it work, or do you think that this is going to be a bit of a roadblock in the whole system?
0: Yeah, I think what people can never forget, and one of the reasons I've been overseas the last couple of days is raising capital to continue to fund my business, is that workers, great ideas, capital is actually a global phenomenon, and that capital can go wherever the best ideas and the best opportunities are, the government has proposed is to effectively double the taxation rate on entrepreneurs starting businesses. And that is not necessarily a good thing. It's, I don't think it is a good thing. I'm lucky because I started my business 20 years ago, and it's been grandfathered to a large degree. But for a company that was starting out from scratch, and you think about the risks, I had to put my house on the line. I had to work 20 hours a day for the first 7 years, never took a holiday, all those things. And today, we employ 600 people directly, and we employ thousands indirectly. We spend $4 billion a year in Australia building out infrastructure and creating jobs. And that's now that entire endeavour, that entire risk proposition is now being taxed effectively at double the rate it was before the budget.
1: Do you think it will send people over? I mean, people are threatening you to go overseas. Do you think that would happen? If you had your time again, if you were trying to start up now, would you do it here in Australia, Greg Borah?
0: I would, because I love Australia, and Australia's been great to me, and I can't think of a better place to live. But I do know lots of entrepreneurs, Australian entrepreneurs, that have moved to places like Singapore in recent years, because of the tax advantages there. They still run businesses.
1: But that was even before all these changes came in. Then these changes haven't even come in yet. So. Was it already too hard, was it? I mean, it can't have been too hard, because you've made a lot of money out of it, Greg, and been quite successful.
0: Well, a lot of money on paper at this stage, Ross. I haven't sold yet.
1: Well, that's true, yeah. Greg Borah, good to chat with you. Appreciate your time this morning. Good luck with getting the cricket team up and running. Appreciate your time.
0: No, thanks for the opportunity.
1: Greg Borah, the chair of Cricket ACT on ABC Canberra Breakfast, 6 to 9. Let's cross back out to Mary Good. Where are you, Mary?
2: Hello, Ross. I'm at Coolerman Court, where a passerby just suggested I tell listeners how great it is here in Coolerman Court. So here I am standing. There have been some improvements made along the walkway here, Ross. And you heard the minister earlier in the program talk about how the funding in this ACT budget that's going to four of the shopping centres, many of that money will be spent on stage two of improvements. So I've been talking to people here at Coolerman Court about where they'd like to see this latest round of funding go and what they'd like to see it go towards. They've been telling me they love the first stage of improvements here in terms of new seating, new paving, new landscaping, but they'd like to see the car park improved, Ross. Money's been given to

0: to call them and caught in the budget. As a local, what would you like to see improved here?
1: It'd be great to see a bit easier access for parking and just traffic flow in general. As more and more people use the shopping centre, it'd be nice to have it be a little bit easier to navigate.
0: We're standing by some improvements here, some new benches. How have you found these improvements?
1: Oh, it's been great. It's made it somewhere we can actually come and, you know, we bring our kids here and sit outside the cafes with the tables and the trees. It's fantastic. It used to be just road, and so now it's much better.
0: Yeah. So Coolerman Court, you're enjoying the upgrades, but you'd like to see more parking.
1: Yeah, absolutely.
0: We're in Coolerman Court. How would you like to see money spent for improvements here?
2: I would like to see better parking and shade trees.
0: And why is that?
2: The parking here gets so congested, it's hard to get a safe spot. It's in the hot sun and it's just not pleasant.
0: So, shade, there's some trees here in the car park at the moment. They're not doing it for you?
2: Not this little car park. The bigger car park that gets really congested, they have no shade.
0: Oh, so more shade in that big car park there.
2: Yep, that's the one.
0: What do you think about more money being given to Coolerman Court?
3: I think it's a good idea. It's rejuvenating the area. What they've done here in Bradley Street is absolutely fantastic, and people are really, really utilising this area now. I use it myself. I bring my laptop out here. These new urban spaces are a real asset to the community.
0: Extra funding. Where would you like to see that go towards?
3: Oh, well, I'm not quite sure what their plan is. You're just telling me this.
0: Footpaths, greenery, crossings, seating. Well,
3: Here, what they've done here, I don't know if it can improve any more than what they've done here, but maybe on the other side of Coolerman Court, probably needs a bit of rejuvenation as well.
4: Well, there you go. Most people happy with what they've got, but more than happy, Mary, to have some more stuff coming their way, which, why wouldn't
0: yes.
4: you be? Yeah, yeah.
0: That's the wrap-up of what I've heard this morning, Ross.
4: Good stuff. Thank you, Mary. Mary Thanks, Good, Ross. Out and about checking out the couple of the shopping centres that are getting some money in the budget next week to keep being spruced up. On ABC Canberra Breakfast, you are with me, Ross Solly, and Saskia Mabin, of course, after 9 o'clock. Good morning, Ms. Mabin.
5: Hello, hello, hello. How are you? Do you know that you were voted for in the ABC of Canberra and Surrounds?
4: I thought I got voted for last week.
5: Well, yeah, because we were R last week and you
4: right.
5: missed out, but now we're S, and so one person voted Solly.
4: Only one.
5: So you on your burner phone, maybe.
4: So I didn't win.
5: Well, we don't have a winner yet, so if you'd like to cast your vote today, there is still time to influence the vote. At the moment, Shine Dome and Sky Whale, and I think Stromlo are our top three contenders.
4: Sky Whale actually still in Canberra, though. Where is it?
5: She too is around. I think Canberra's home, but she's in demand, so I don't really know where she is right now.
4: All
5: no.
4: Right.
5: You don't think it should be Sky Whale then?
4: No.
5: Eliminated.
4: I think Sky Whale did a lot to put Canberra on the map, but I don't know that I'm not sure that Sky Whale's still in Canberra. So good luck. If you're going to go out and stand next to that.
5: Yeah, there'll be a tough
4: I love
5: cross
4: Sky
5: Whale. Yeah, it's great. Is it iconically Canberran, though? That is
4: sure
5: the question.
4: Sure is.
5: Yeah.
4: Yep.
5: Okay, well, then it qualifies. The snow season is coming up this weekend, so we're going to have a look at how things are looking out there on the slopes if you're planning a little bit of a vacay. And the Fungi Festival is almost upon us on the south coast. I know we're sort of taking you everywhere on the next couple of hours. Lots of fun guys and fun gals at the
4: We've
5: Festival.
4: Been working on that. We were testing that out during AM this morning.
5: Terrible.
4: And it landed then. I'm not sure if it landed that time. But
5: I don't know if I should do it again. I think using that pun.
4: I reckon you've used it.
5: More than once.
4: I reckon you've exhausted it. What a great show. Nothing on Poogate? Dog Poogate?
5: No, I think you covered that pretty comprehensively.
4: We have. Yep,
5: yeah.
4: I think there's nothing
5: Although,
4: more
5: Although, did you hear about the Deloitte list of AI or jobs that might be disrupted
4: yeah,
5: by
4: Anna
5: AI?
4: Yeah, Anna Vito was talking about it, yeah.
5: Yeah. Yeah, so we're going to be digging into that
4: okay,
5: as well.
4: Cool. Good stuff. Thank you, Saskia Mabin, with you after 9 o'clock. Just a few people texting after my chat with Greg Borer. This texter says, Greg is completely misrepresenting the capital gains tax changes, and he knows it. The tax only applies if he sells the business, not if he keeps running it. There is no change to the corporate tax rate. Yes, and another texter says, the tax has not been doubled. The discount has been changed. So a couple of people jumping on all of that. Someone says, what and where do we vote for Solly? Saskia, it's too late, I think. Is it too late to vote, Sask?
5: No, it's not too late. You can vote now. On
4: vote
5: the
4: Solly one. This is my run for politics. I've been telling people not to run for politics, but run, vote Solly one. Thanks, Sask. Time for the news, 9 o'clock.
6: A ABC News with Anna Vito. The coalition is vowing to work with the government to fight the US latest tariffs proposal. Australia is among 45 countries facing a new 12.5% tariff from next month as the Trump administration targets nations it is accusing of failing to crack down on forced labour. The Prime Minister's labelled the proposal unjustified, and the Shadow Trade Minister and Nationals leader Matt Canavan says it doesn't hold water.
7: All Australian politicians and leaders should be fighting against this. We'll certainly be doing that. We'll support whatever the government needs to stand up for Australian exports and our country.
6: A critical breast cancer and endometriosis drug will be pulled from Australian shelves by a major global drug manufacturer. The smaller dose of the drug known as Zoladex will be removed from both the PBS and the private market in November, but the larger dose used to treat prostate cancer will remain available. The drug company AstraZeneca says the decision is commercial and not related to the product's safety or efficacy, but the Breast Cancer Network Australia's Vicky Durston says patients have been left in the dark.
8: They're already living with fear of recurrence or fear of progression. They're confused. They're not clear on understanding why this has happened. They're anxious.
6: The upcoming ACT budget will extend the Home Energy Support Program, which offers rebates to Canberra homeowners who install energy-efficient upgrades. The government says the Climate Response Program has provided $4.5 million in rebates to more than 1,800 households since it launched in 2022, supporting the installation of rooftop solar, more energy-efficient hot water systems, ceiling insulation, and reverse cycle heating and cooling. Ahead of the budget, the government is also announcing it's lifting the cap on loans under the Sustainable Household Scheme to $20,000 for new participants. That's designed to support the purchase of products such as new or used EVs, and from September will expand to include electric cargo bikes. Donald Trump has received a setback in his war in Iran, with the House of Representatives in the US passing a resolution in an attempt to limit his powers. Here's America's editor John Lyons.
9: Four Republicans joined Democrats in the House of Representatives to pass a resolution to limit President Trump's war powers in Iran. For several weeks, Republican leaders in the House have been trying to delay any such vote, but the defection of the Republicans forced the resolution. The resolution will now go to the Senate, where Republicans are likely to defeat it. But the Trump White House has argued that the passing of the resolution by the House or the Senate would weaken Washington's hand in negotiations with Iran. John Lyons, ABC News, Washington.
6: Ukraine's president says Kyiv has proven it's on an equal footing with Russia after launching long-distance strikes on an oil terminal in St. Petersburg. Here's Catherine Diss.
10: In Russia's second-largest city and President Vladimir Putin's hometown, St. Petersburg, air raid sirens rang out as thick plumes of smoke billowed. Ukrainian President Volodymyr Zelensky confirmed Kyiv had launched the drones, which hit the city's fuel terminal and a military facility on an island nearby, where part of Russia's Baltic Sea fleet and shipbuilding capabilities are located. The drone strike is being seen as a show of Ukrainian force and an embarrassment to President Putin, coming hours before he was set to showcase an economic forum described as his version of Davos. Catherine Diss, ABC News.
6: The latest Bureau of Meteorology data shows the ACT recorded a warmer and wetter than average autumn this year. The mean minimum temperatures ranged from 0.4% above average at the Tuggeranong weather station to 1.2 degrees above average at Mount Janini. Rainfall totals for autumn were above average at all sites across the territory, including 200 millimetres in Tuggeranong, compared to its average of 127. The ACT is forecast to experience a warmer and drier than average winter. And in sport, former Brumbies coach Laurie Fisher says the side needs a much improved kicking game to overturn a heavy loss to the Hurricanes earlier this season in tomorrow night's Super Rugby qualifying final. Fisher says the ACT side kicked poorly that day in April and paid the price with a 45-12 loss, but can trouble their New Zealand opponents if they stick to the game plan.
11: That involves good set piece, that involves being competitive in all the collisions and making sure that when you get down there, that you don't throw away those opportunities to score.
6: Canberra's weather, a shower or two today, west to northwesterly winds of 20 to 30 kilometres per hour, a forecast top of just 11 degrees today. It is 9 degrees now, but feels like 4 at the airport and in Tuggeranong. ABC News.
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6: Sadly, no more Chooks in studio today, but we will tackle how long it really takes to form a new habit. 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That's Afternoons.
12: 12:30 on 666 ABC Canberra. Saskia Mabin.

Yeah, they're touring around. They're coming to the Baso on the 30th of July, and they've specified that they're keen to spotlight a great female or gender diverse artist from the local scene. Can we help them out?

0: The Rockers said they came up through the local scene and they want to support up-and-coming artists. I love this idea. Can you suggest a band or a solo artist that might be an excellent addition to Spiderbait's Canberra show? 0467 922 666 is the number to text. You are listening to The Morning Show. It is all clear on the roads across the capital at the moment, which is excellent news. So please, let's keep it that way. If you do see something that other people should know about, make sure you let us know. And you can keep your votes coming for the S of Canberra in our definitive alphabet. That is the letter that we are up to this week. If you've already lodged your vote, I have it. That will count if you voted yesterday. But if you've not yet voted, then you still have time. At the moment, the Shine Dome, a.k.a. the Martian Embassy, is looking like a little bit of a favourite. Although Sky Whale as well. We had a bit of a conversation just then before the news, Ross and I, about whether Sky Whale is Canberran. I think it is. I think because Sky Whale calls Canberra home, she is iconically ours. Doesn't matter that she doesn't spend a lot of the year here. But if you'd like to add your vote, today is the last chance for the S of Canberra. Also coming up today, when I heard that there was a list out of occupations likely to be disrupted by AI, I wanted to see it immediately to know that my job wasn't on it. This list has been put together by consultancy firm Deloitte. They've marked 2026 the year of AI. We're chatting more about that this half hour with the CEO of the Australian HR Institute. Also, the snow season starts this weekend. We're going to take you to the slopes to see how they're looking after 9:30. And a little bit later on, we'll venture to the south coast. We're going everywhere this morning. They're prepping for a month-long fungi festival. I believe it's the fourth year of the Fungi Festival, bigger and better than ever. And we'll find out what they've got in store after 10 o'clock this morning.
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0: Matt says one vote for Solly and two votes for Saskia. Thanks, Matt. You're trying to start something. Mount Stromlo getting a bit of love on the text line. And Jacinta and O'Connor already has a suggestion for Spiderbait. Salty goodness for Spiderbait at the Baso, says Jacinta. Thanks, I'll check him out. I don't think I've heard of salty goodness before. It is 9 minutes past nine at the moment. And you might have heard in the news with Anna Vito this morning, Zoladex, a crucial AstraZeneca drug for breast cancer and endometriosis. It's being pulled out of the Australian market, taking it off the PBS as well as the private market from November. People using the drug say it's cruel and it's a soul-destroying decision. Curiously, a higher dose of the drug used for prostate cancer, Zoladex 10.8 milligrams, will remain on the PBS. Vicky Durston is the Director of Advocacy and Support Services at the Breast Cancer Network Australia. Good morning and welcome to you, Vicky.
5: Good morning.
0: We don't have much information from AstraZeneca as to why they're pulling this drug from the Australian market. All I've seen reported this morning is that they're doing it for commercial reasons. Do you have any more detail?
5: Yes, well, certainly when this announcement was made earlier in May, it came as a shock to clinicians, but mainly it came as a shock to women because it was unclear why. The drug is safe. There's plenty of supply. Other countries, it hasn't been removed off their equivalent PBS system. And so it was really unclear as to why that is.

0: is they haven't provided a satisfactory explanation, and we don't accept their explanation being a commercial and global decision. So it's really thrown everything into chaos. Women are confused, but also clinicians.
1: And why not remove both doses that are on the market, the higher dose that's there to treat prostate cancer and the lower dose, or keep both? You know, why is there a difference in the way that this has been treated?
0: Well, that's a very good question. I mean, they're certainly putting forward that they would like to put up a 3-monthly dose for women onto the PBS, but that requires a process and a strategy which is unclear. But also, we know that the evidence is not strong enough for all women with breast cancer to be on a 3-month dose. And so we're challenging them and asking them to reverse their decision. And we've engaged with global leaders around the world that they believe that this is an abhorrent decision to suggest that there is enough clinical evidence that a 3-month dose is satisfactory.
1: Mm. And at the moment, breast cancer and endometriosis patients, are they eligible to access that 10.8 milligram dose that is for prostate cancer patients?
0: Not subsidised. So at the moment, it is very costly. But the 1-month dose is currently available. We were able to ensure that through clinicians and BCNA, our advocacy has resulted in AstraZeneca agreeing to keep it available for a period of time. But that still is uncertain and unclear for how long. And women are confused about what that means. And we've also asked government, for what is the strategy when a drug just gets removed like this? What's the responsibility of government to sit at the table, have negotiations, understand why, and then communicate with women so that they're clear on what their options are, not a charity like BCNA needing to work with clinicians to come up with solutions.
1: Mm. Does government have any power over these decisions that AstraZeneca is making?
0: Well, in the ABC story, the statement has indicated that they're not compelled to apply pressure on the pharmaceutical company to keep it listed, or has no control over delisting a drug. But, I mean, we would certainly pose to the government, what is your responsibility? What are the levers that you're pulling? What are the global tactics that you understand are at play here? And also, we know that there is reform required to start seeing improvements to drugs so that we don't see this continue playing out. This is the first of what we're going to see many more examples come to light. And so we wish to work with government to understand, how do we support examples like this and women to understand what this means for them, but also how are we leading in this space? What sort of conversations are we having to ensure this doesn't continue to cause chaos like this example has created for the sector?
1: My guest is Vicky Durston, the Director of Advocacy and Support Services at Breast Cancer Network Australia. We're talking about the news that Zoladex, which is a crucial AstraZeneca drug for breast cancer and endometriosis patients, is going to be pulled out of the Australian market by AstraZeneca from November. For people who aren't familiar with the drug, Vicky, can you explain what it does and how it's used by these patients?
0: Yeah, so this is a hormone-blocking drug. It suppresses the ovaries to produce estrogen. So for those breast cancers and conditions that where estrogen or the ovaries need to be temporarily switched off, this drug is really effective in doing that. And that stops or blocks the ability to feed cancer or breast cancer that is, you know, a hormone-related breast cancer. So it is very effective. It's also very effective for young women when we're trying to preserve fertility during chemotherapy. So if it's not available or doesn't work effectively, it can actually put women's lives at risk.
1: Mm. Are there any alternatives on the market at the moment that can achieve similar outcomes?
0: We are looking at a drug that is available for prostate cancer, another drug that's a monthly dose, and that we're working with clinicians and the Pharmaceutical Benefits Advisory Committee, who have been fantastic in meeting with us and talking with us. about what that option could look like. But we're certainly looking at other options and trying to see whether we can fast track that and that being available for women. But the 3 month dose is not effective in all indications. So that's our concern, is that AstraZeneca will say it is. And it is for certain types, but not for everyone.
1: Yeah. And as you've said, AstraZeneca has agreed to provide free access to this drug for about 6 months. But that's not a long amount of time when you're talking about looking for a whole new alternative. Do you anticipate, Vicky, that there might be a gap where patients, breast cancer patients, endometriosis patients are left with nothing?
0: Well, we will ensure that we will work with government and AstraZeneca and the Pharmaceutical Benefits Advisory Committee to do everything possible. And we want to reassure women that there is supply here at the moment and that we will work to make sure that there is a solution. And we will not allow women to just be left with nothing. So we just want women to feel reassured and to call Breast Cancer Network Australia if they are confused or clinicians are unsure. We have clinicians that work with BCNA, that work with us, and we're all aligned on what we're trying to achieve here. So I think that we can absolutely see an outcome. We would just like to see some stronger leadership coming from government and also AstraZeneca coming together to work the problem and come up with a satisfactory solution that is clear for all women in Australia to understand what's next for them.
1: Yeah, yeah, I must say it's been frustrating not seeing a great deal of detail from AstraZeneca about this decision. We also know that this might be happening in other countries, but again, we don't have a lot of detail there. Is there anyone that you know internationally, Vicky, who's also dealing with this problem that you're currently in conversation with?
0: We've been talking with colleagues absolutely around the world. We're across Europe, the UK, Canada and the US. And we're on the understanding that not at this stage. It's been removed from other countries, but certainly other countries are leveraging conversations, negotiating and certainly not tolerating this approach to global tactics.
1: Well, thank you for your work and your advocacy and also for your time this morning. I really appreciate it.
0: You're welcome.
1: That is Vicky Durston, Director of Advocacy and Support Services at Breast Cancer Network Australia. Someone who's just tuned in and says, why are AstraZeneca pulling the drug? Really good question. The only information we have from them is that it's for commercial reasons. And that's about all I can tell you at the moment on their reasons why. But obviously people like Vicky are trying to find out more whilst also looking for a solution. A has called in on this topic. Good morning to you, A.
2: Oh, good morning. How are you, Saskia?
1: Yeah, I'm good. What do you make of all of this?
2: Well, look, I texted in earlier because I'm on a different drug, but I think about the impact this must be having on the women, and especially the young women too, who are on this particular drug. It must be absolutely shattering and terrifying because when you've got breast cancer or prostate cancer or any other type of cancer, the drug you're on is the difference between life and death in most cases. And the idea that you might be taken off that drug where there may not be a clear alternative is terrifying, you know.
1: Mm-hmm.
2: So I'm a little surprised we haven't heard from the politicians about this. I'm a little surprised that we actually haven't heard from anyone in leadership, actually, because they should be standing up. This is sort of really unacceptable. And the other thing I wanted to say is, didn't AstraZeneca make a lot of money out of the COVID vaccines?
1: I would imagine so.
2: So it's sort of like they're pulling these drugs for commercial reasons, but they had worldwide success with the COVID vaccines. I mean, look, I don't know. That's an assumption on my part. Maybe they didn't make all that money, I don't know, but I'm surprised that they're pulling.
1: I think that's a very fair point to raise, a fair query, and I'm surprised as well. Yeah, I would like to know their current financial situation and why this is necessary. Thank you so much for calling in.
2: All right. Okay.
1: Bye-bye.
2: Bye.
1: Hey there. On the phone, which is 1300 681 666, or you can text us. Yeah, there's a lot of outrage on the text line about this decision from AstraZeneca. It is 20 minutes past nine right now. More nominations coming in. For the alphabet of Canberra, yes, this week we are on the letter S. And this is a new trend that's emerging on the text line. people submitting 1, 2, 3 votes at a time. I guess I really didn't put any rules in place about this. J2614 says 1 vote for Solly, 2 votes for Stromlo. Or is that that you'd like number 1 option to be Solly and number 2 to be Stromlo? Perhaps that's how I should read it. Thank you, Jay. This texter says, how about Sass and Sol? You could use it for a crime series solving team. I think that would be a very entertaining series. Maverick and Goose, you can decide who is who. Scrivener's Straight Shortcut for S says, Matt, you know that straight line at the northwest side of the ACT. Thank you, Matt. That's a new quirky suggestion for our S of Canberra. I like it. Street Chess says someone else. Shine Dome is still getting a lot of love and so is Stromlo. Yes, if you have not yet cast your vote, if you voted yesterday, that already is counted, so don't stress. But if you are new to this conversation and you'd like to cast your vote, today is the day to do it. What is the most iconic thing starting with S in our region?
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1: When I heard this morning that there was a list out today of occupations likely to be disrupted by artificial intelligence, I wanted to see it immediately to know that my job wasn't on it. This list has been put together by consultancy firm Deloitte, which has marked 2026 the year of AI. Sarah McCann-Bartlett is the CEO of the Australian HR Institute. She joins us now. Good morning, Sarah. Welcome.
7: Hello, good to be here today.
1: Yeah, this caused a little bit of stress, I think, this morning to anyone listening to the news. 82 occupations are listed as likely to be disrupted by AI. They include jobs like call centre workers, receptionists, travel attenders, various types of managers, actually. Assistants and librarians are on this list as well. From where you sit at the Australian HR Institute, have you noticed a big shift in hiring and firing practices directly linked to artificial intelligence?
7: I think it's really uncertain at the moment because we are in an economy where we're seeing a bit of a slowdown. We're seeing caution from employers around recruiting and what the future is going to look like. And I think at the moment AI is blamed for a lot of things that perhaps aren't 100% driven by AI. They're driven as well by economic uncertainty, possibly some overinvestment in the past, but certainly we are seeing the structure of jobs change and we're seeing, for example, roles that have high administrative skills required actually changing with AI taking over some of that administration or supporting or augmenting that administration and people being asked to do other things like step up a little bit and manage the project. Use your critical thinking and decision-making skills because AI is not doing that. And that's where we're seeing the balance of roles changing.
1: There are some cases, and the one that comes to mind is CommBank CEO Matt Comyn being very frank in saying that there will be job losses and directly linked to artificial intelligence. So some cases where employers are really just spelling it out for us quite clearly. But for the rest of the industries around, it's not always very clear, is it, what the reason is behind, job losses or what the impact of artificial intelligence could be?
7: No, what we do know is that artificial intelligence is being taken up in our organisations at mostly a fairly high pace of change. And so as employees, we need to be brave and give it a go. There's so much online training in little bite-sized pieces we can do. There are things that we can do in our personal lives to practice using AI. I'm planning a holiday at the moment and my job is usually working out what we do every day. And my husband's done it all with AI for me.
1: Wow.
7: So that sort of practice in your personal life as well as in your professional life will really help you build those skills, get you familiar with AI, and build the skills. And then you perhaps free up some space to be more creative, change the way that things are done in your role, and make it actually better, more interesting, and importantly, as well as building those AI skills, building what we're calling those human skills, decision-making when things are uncertain, asking questions about the information that's in front of me, generating new ideas. Why don't we try it like this? And so importantly, people leadership.
1: Yes, and that combination of human skills and artificial intelligence assistance where necessary has also been raised by Deloitte. They've listed several occupations that they believe could be enhanced by AI. Things like nurses, teachers, legislators, life scientists, even people like myself, media presenters and producers, where they argue that there's still a strong need for the human, but your job could be made easier. Do you think, it sounds to me, Sarah, like you think we should be embracing this?
7: I think that not knowing the extent of AI take up and, like everybody, what our workplaces are going to look like in 10, 20, 30 years, that AI has already come into our workplaces. Even if we don't know we're using it, a lot of the systems that we're using are AI supported, and we need to move forward and actually work out how we build our human skills, how we build our skills in using AI. A piece of research that the Australian HR Institute did recently actually asked employers, in these economic times, are you making more redundancies? And the answer was no. At the moment, we're not making more people redundant. But what we are doing is we're changing our upskilling them, moving them, redeploying them, moving them into other roles. And where we can, we're actually using AI, and in the roles that require human skills or higher level skills, we're actually training our existing staff up.
1: I think it must be an incredibly difficult time for young people who are still figuring out their place in the world, what they want to do, you know, what they want to pursue for their future employment. Would your recommendation be, you know, if you see a job on this list from Deloitte under the occupations likely to be disrupted by AI, would you recommend that people then avoid trying to get that type of work?
7: I think that when we were younger, we would go into a profession and expect that perhaps we were going to be in that profession for a long time. What we're now seeing is we're seeing that we're moving from a particular job that you may do for a long period of time, a large part of your working life. And we're breaking that down into different skill areas. So my advice would be to think about the skills that you're building and what skills will be useful in a whole range of jobs or roles or tasks in the future, and build up what we call your personal skills bank.
1: Yeah, that sounds like really good advice, because people are changing jobs much more frequently these days than they ever were before, aren't they?
7: That's right. And younger generations don't necessarily want to be stuck in the same job, the same type of role forever.
1: On the text line, this texter says, "Don't be feeling so comfy, Saskia. There's Melbourne's Disrupt Radio, which openly uses an AI DJ named Debbie Disrupt. There was DJ Ty as well on the Sydney station CADA that ran for months and no one guessed." Yes, I was aware of that story. So yeah, don't worry, I'm still feeling very much on my toes, texter. Pirate of Noir Hill says, "I think encouraging people to use AI will only make things worse in the future. A boycott against AI is what will protect our future, thinks Pirate of Noir Hill. Gus says, why do they never mention AI impact list makers as an obvious job that AI could do, says Gus. Thanks for your text coming through on this. 0467 922 666 is the number if you would like to have your say this morning. Sarah, thank you so much for your time. I appreciate it.
7: It's been a pleasure, Saskia.
1: Sarah McCann-Bartlett there is the CEO of the Australian HR Institute. That report by consultancy firm Deloitte out today. They say it's the year of AI. They're actually saying, embrace it, lean in. Quite the opposite of what Pirate of Noir Hill would like to see. And they've listed a number of occupations that will be likely disrupted by AI and a number that could be enhanced by AI. Interesting times. It is 9:30. Let's get the headlines from Anna Vito.
5: Thanks, Saskia.

0: Breast cancer and endometriosis drug Zoladex will be pulled from Australian shelves from November. Manufacturer AstraZeneca says it's a commercial decision not related to the product's safety or efficacy. It will only affect the lower dose. The larger dose of Zoladex used to treat prostate cancer will remain available. Australia and dozens of other countries have been given just days to plead their case not to be hit with new US tariffs of between 10 and 12.5%. The Trump administration claims they're imposing them because the countries have failed to address forced labour in their supply chains. Meanwhile, the US House of Representatives has delivered a rebuke to the Trump administration, passing a resolution aimed at curbing the military campaign against Iran. Four Republicans sided with Democrats on a war powers resolution directing Donald Trump to gain congressional approval to continue the war. The Senate will vote on it next. Ukrainian President Volodymyr Zelensky says his country's large strikes on an oil terminal in St. Petersburg shows it has the capacity to hit targets deep inside Russia. The upcoming ACT budget will extend the Home Energy Support Program, which offers rebates to Canberra homeowners who install energy-efficient upgrades. The budget will also include funding for upgrades to public spaces at the Kingston, Chisholm, Coolerman Court and Kippax shops. The latest Bureau of Meteorology data shows the ACT recorded a warmer and wetter than average autumn this year, including an autumn rainfall total in Tuggeranong of 200 millimetres compared to the average of 127 millimetres. And world number one Aryna Sabalenka says she feels like quitting tennis after her quarter-final loss at the French Open. She was a set-up and leading 4-1 in the second before her 25th season opponent Diana Schneider won 12 of the final 13 games to claim a three-set victory. A shower or two with western-northwesterly winds and a top of just 11 degrees forecast in Canberra today. It's already 10 in Tuggeranong. It's still 9 at the airport where it feels like 3, and I'll have more news at 10.
1: Wow, surely she won't quit, Sabalenka.
0: I mean, I think she probably won't, but she certainly sounded very disappointed. Numb, she said.
1: Oh, I always find those post-match interviews very, very interesting. And it's sort of like sometimes the media descend upon the players before they've really had a chance to catch their breath, and they're probably in the heat of all of the emotions. So you might say things that later you would take back.
0: I think if you're up like a set and quite in a few games in the second, and then you lose 12 of 13 straight and lose this third set to love, I mean, it's not. Like that's a mental collapse there, I think.
1: Yeah.
0: And that seemed to be what she was alluding to. Mentally, she needs to try and shake it off.
1: Oh, yeah, that would be rough. I can't even imagine what that would feel like.
0: No.
1: Not being a professional athlete myself.
0: Certainly. I mean, I certainly couldn't handle it physically or psychologically, I'm sure.
1: Oh, my gosh, the pressure, I know. Anna Shinedome is looking pretty good at the moment.
0: Oh, is
1: in
0: it?
1: The vote.
0: I
1: yes.
0: Also, I heard you talking to Ross earlier, though. I completely forgot about Sky Whale. That's also a great shout, I think.
1: Well, I think so too, but it has become somewhat controversial. Let me read you this text from R. Sky Whale should not be on the list. Sure, the taxpayer paid for it, but we've only had it here about 3 times, and it has not made an appearance here for literally years. Early 2021 was the last time, if my memory doesn't fail me, says R.
0: Yeah, but it was commissioned for our centenary, for the 100th birthday of Canberra.
1: And which I think is an important thing to point out. It is still iconically Canberran, even if it does spend a fair bit of time away from home.
0: It was our 100th birthday present, therefore it's ours.
1: So do you want to change your vote?
0: No. Look, I think if was it Amy is out there? If you want to split votes again, we can do that.
1: That worked quite well last time.
0: It did, didn't it? Yeah. Those are two of my favourite Canberra things, though, I have to say.
1: The
0: and I came around on Skywell. The first time I saw her, I'm like, oh, what is this? But she absolutely won me over.
1: That actually happened to me as well. I think I was like so shocked maybe. And I think that is the
0: intended
1: effect.
0: It's the point, I think, isn't it? Yeah,
1: yes.
0: That's right.
1: It worked. And I was like, whoa, I don't know how I feel about that.
0: Yeah.
1: And now I think much like many Canberrans, I feel an enormous amount of affection towards
0: me too.
1: Her. Yeah. And the baby Sky Whale.
0: And the baby Sky Whales and Sky Whale Papa also. But I think we can claim Sky Whale more than we can claim Sky Whale Papa.
1: Okay. Yeah,
0: because
1: well,
0: again, our 100th birthday present.
1: Yeah, and we're on the letter S anyway, so let's just focus on the OG
0: Indeed.
1: Sky Whale.
0: Yeah.
1: Yeah, I like it. All right, thank you, Anna Vito, for weighing in. It's become slightly controversial. Should Sky Whale be a potential S of Canberra? Anna Vito says definitely yes. And if you have not yet cast your vote, you still can up until 11 o'clock today. Ken says Scrivener Dam, without which there would be no Lake Burley Griffin and its associated infrastructure.

0: that makes Canberra what it is today, says Ken from Collector. Thank you. Yes, there is a bit of love for Scrivener Dam as well, actually. I don't really know where the vote is sitting at the moment. Kathy and McKellar has called in about all of this. Hiya, Kathy.
1: Oh, hi, Saskia. How are you?
0: I'm good. Nice to hear your voice this morning on a much calmer looking day outside than what we've had recently this week.
1: Yes, it's a little bit blowy at my place, but that's okay because I'm sitting out of the wind.
0: Good on you, Kathy. So what do you think? What was your vote for the S of Canberra?
1: Oh, well, last week I did text in and say, vote one for Ross. And I had a sneaky addition for number two, but that was meant to be preferential. It wasn't meant to be trying to get multiple votes happening. So I did, I think, enjoy that someone texted in to say it's our favourite things, Canberra things, and not our favourite Canberra people. So I guess I would this time vote for the Shine Dome.
0: Good one, Kathy. I think that's an excellent choice. I don't know if we need to make this more of a sophisticated vote count. Caroline and I are going to have our work cut out for us if we go to preferential voting.
1: I don't think we can sub it out to the AEC. That might be going a bit far.
0: They've probably got bigger jobs on their desks at the moment. I wonder how they'd react. Maybe if we'd made them the A of Canberra, then we would have had them on side to count the rest of the votes. But we missed our chance there, didn't we?
1: We did. Anyway.
0: Oh, well. All right, another one for Shine Dome. Thank you, Kathy. Nice to hear from you.
1: Bye.
0: Bye-bye. Kathy and McKellar there. Yes. Oh, I love Sky Whale. She gets my vote, says this texter. Alison says, I love Sky Whale, but I didn't vote for her as she is a transient Canberran. Shine Dome definitely, says someone else, including Anne from Fisher, another vote for Shine Dome. Someone else says, is Ross Solly human? I always suspected he's an AI bot. 666
2: Breakfast. Friday tomorrow, so we'll head off to the movies, preview the Raiders, and Zan Rowe and John Safran will join us to preview a new season of Race Around the World.
3: Returns tomorrow from 5:30 on 666 ABC Canberra.
0: That sounds like a human to me, and I can vouch for him. I did see him in the flesh today. Definitely a human. Welcome back, Caroline.
4: Thank you. I've missed you guys too.
0: Yesterday, you were with us in spirit because we had a cryptic clue from Caroline delivered by James Vandermeer.
4: How did he do?
0: Oh, very well.
4: Yes.
0: Smooth delivery.
4: Yeah.
0: Yes.
4: Yeah.
0: Excellent work from the both of you working together as a team there. Nice to have you back. How was your time away?
4: Oh, my gosh. It was so relaxing. We had the best time. Also, something happened to me that I did not know was a thing.
0: Tell me.
4: I went to a restaurant and it was on the roof, beautiful sunset. I have never sat and tried to eat being completely outnumbered by influencers that were all filming. So in the background of at least 5 to 6 influencer videos is me trying to feed my face. It was so disconcerting.
0: Oh, I don't like that.
4: It was really...
0: I think I would have been very frustrated by that. So what, people just filming themselves eating and drinking and looking at the sunset, that's what you mean?
4: Yeah, but continually. Like there was a couple sitting right next to us and they were both filming.
0: And were they talking to each other? Do you think they were enjoying each other's company?
4: Well, I was feeling like they were a bit of a loss for the amount of connection that was lost there. But maybe they were getting that through the apps. I don't know. But I just was concerned that I was going to be memeified before we got back to the...
0: And have you been? Have you checked?
4: I haven't checked. I'm too scared. And my mum would say, I told you to sit up straight.
0: Well, maybe people will see a woman enjoying herself at a restaurant the old-fashioned way, just eating and having conversation. And they'll think, wow, I'm inspired.
4: I think they'll see someone looking quite stilted and...
0: Uncomfortable.
4: Uncomfortable, yes. It's like when people used to tag a bad photo of you on social media. This is the new
0: being caught out in the background of an influencer video.
4: Yeah.
0: Yeah.
4: What? Or 5.
0: But then surely they were all getting in each other's videos as well.
4: So oh, sounds maybe like I should have just pulled out some lighting and a tripod.
0: You really
4: and
0: lean
4: they wouldn't
0: into
4: have wanted
0: it.
4: To, unless we had an official collab.
0: Exactly.

0: Yes, if you can't beat him, join him. Isn't that what they say? Oh, dear. Now, I'm so thrilled that we have a cryptic clue today. What have you got for us?
1: A clue to rave about Saskia Mabin. Also, Ross Solis, Saskia Mabin, both on 11%.
0: Oh.
1: In the Yeses of Canberra.
0: Oh, tied.
1: That's team.
0: I would hate to be outvoted by Ross on my own show.
1: Own show, yes. It's not going to happen. I've got a phone. A clue to rave about today. We're back to disease on a mass and fatal scale. Referred to like the frogs and the locusts that came before them, today's malady or movement was first recorded in 1374, but it was the sequel that would be best recorded in 1518. It unfolded in a place named for lunch meat that is now considered France. This outbreak started with one Frau Trophia. Now, some hypothesise that she was simply seized of indulging in something her husband did not like to annoy him and possibly to avoid chores. Not alone, she was soon joined by many others saying, "I'll have what she's having," in what nowadays might be called an MPI, a mass psychogenic illness or mass hysteria. Scholars at the time borrowed from the four humours of Hippocrates to diagnose that it was overheated blood sending people mad and to fatal exertions. I know what you're thinking, Saskia. Bloodletting and a cooling diet would usually be the treatment plan at this time.
0: That's exactly what I was thinking.
1: Yes, you're right, but only if you could get the patient still long enough to treat them. Operation LTTTO, let them tire themselves out, did not work. Up to 15 people a day were dying. A musical prescription failed, leading to a footloose movement. In case it was a curse, a crackdown on gambling houses and prostitution took place. Tambourines and drums were outlawed, and attempts to gain favour with St. Vitus included a new chapel, a wax carving, and a 100-pound candle. And then the patients being taken to his shrine where they were fitted with small crucifixes and red shoes. It could possibly be blamed on one fun guy, Ergot, who is also, he's also known for bringing us LSD, and it's known to grow on damp rye and thus contaminating flour and causing ergot poisoning. Get it wrong, and there are no charges, you'll be chancing at The Hague. Fear not advancing, vague. Name the 1518.
0: Mm-hmm. Fill in the blanks.
1: Yeah.
0: This music might help.
1: Yeah.
0: I don't know if it's helping me solve the clue, but I like it.
1: Or maybe I just put it in to remind people that Saskia is our number one here on
0: the list. Thanks.
1: Not that Solly character. Someone did text in silly and I wondered if it was... Is that a misspell?
0: Peter from Rouge Mountain says, having not paid attention to S, am I right in assuming that the glorious festival of Bogans, otherwise known as Summer Nats, is not on the list to be voted for? If so, hooray, it can be on the list.
1: It can totally
0: you
1: be can on the
0: list. You can add it on the list right now. Gus says, we could solve this preferential voting thing satisfactorily by Saskia smuggling Solly, Sky Whale secured, shifting Sir Solo from Shine Dome somewhat speedily sojourning to Stromlo. That sounds like something that I might get in trouble for doing, Gus. That sounds like a crime.
1: People would never forget it.
0: No, it would be very memorable.
1: Yeah.
0: Amanda 2902, this is so funny. A vote for Ross Solly, please. For PM, for National Treasure status, and for the ABC of Canberra, and also for the Thinking Woman's Sex Symbol Award.
1: Oh, dear.
0: Oh, my. That is too many awards. That's too generous.
1: That's like, that could go on a resume. That's something that not all AI couldn't take over all of that.
0: Definitely not. Canberra Catherine says, one, Shine Dome, two, Stromlo. Think about the history and scientific marvels that have happened there. Three, as for Sky Whale, it can stay in the warehouse where it is housed. I've never liked it, but that's just me. And yet it still makes it onto the list for Canberra Catherine.
1: I love Sky Whale.
0: Yeah, you guys are making this voting process more difficult for us now that we've got lists.
1: And Canberra Catherine is allowed

0: to say bad things about Skywhale because she's Canberran. But anywhere outside of Canberra.
1: Oh, yeah, we will not be having
0: that.
1: Do not
0: come for our Skywhale. No, we are uninterested in your opinion.
1: Yes, just to be clear. Just to be clear. Coming up very shortly, if you are planning a trip to the snow, we're going to take a look at how the slopes are looking. The resorts open this weekend. Thank you, Caroline, for the clue.
0: Pleasure.
1: Do you know what she's talking about? 0467 922 666.

0: Oh my goodness. This texter says, has Starlight been proposed for your SF Canberra? Most of those Canberrans in their 20s were conceived there. Actually, I think yesterday someone did pop a vote in for Starlight. So yes, it's on the list too. Summonat says Luke in Cook, although I'm pretty sure Peter in Rouge Mountain didn't want it on the list. But there you go. Now it's got a couple of votes. yes, thank you very much. Starlight is on the list now as well. A few texts came through after my chat earlier this morning with Vicky Durston from the Breast Cancer Network Australia about Zoladex, which is a drug that's being used for breast cancer and endometriosis patients being pulled out of the Australian market by AstraZeneca. Curiously, they are keeping a higher dose of the drug, Zoladex 10.8 milligrams, on the PBS. That one is used to treat prostate cancer. That's staying. But the lower dose for breast cancer and endo is being taken away. This texter says, regarding the cancer treatment being taken off the market, why do we keep all our eggs in one basket? Why is there not another company that can make this drug and make it available? Well, yes, good question. And I think all of that is being explored now. Another texter says, when did we all become communists? AstraZeneca is a private company with private interests. It's not our place to demand explanations for the business decisions they make. As a private entity, they owe no public accountability for why they choose to pull certain cancer drugs from the Australian market, says this texter. Yeah, I guess a lot of people are affected by this, so that's why we want answers. And why keep a higher dose of the drug on the market, but not the lower dose that's relied upon by so many people who are now feeling really, really stressed by this? I guess that's why we need and want the answers for those people. It's 10 minutes to 10 here on Triple Six. Yes, and this weekend is meant to be the start of the snow season.
1: Oh, the weather outside is frightful.
0: If you've been checking out the snow cams, though, up at the resorts, you might have noticed one very obvious thing. There's not a whole lot of snow. A lot of the resorts around the Alpine regions appear surprisingly bare based on my last check, with the operators relying on pumped snow piles closer to the bottom. Reggae Ellis is the editor at Mountain Watch. Good morning and welcome to you, sir.
2: Good morning. How are you going this morning?
0: I'm really well, thanks. Is there snow on the way?
2: Well, we've had snow. Yeah, it'd been a big turn. I was just thinking when you said that, you obviously haven't looked at the cameras this morning.
0: Has there been a lot since yesterday?
2: Yeah. The storm came through.
0: Oh,
2: as forecast.
0: Good.
2: It was a bit slow, though. We were anticipating colder temps yesterday, but it didn't cool down until yesterday afternoon. Snow started falling. Well, actually, it was snowing the whole time up above 1,800 metres, you know, so the out in the main range in the top of Thredbo and Perisher. Probably around 10 to 15 centimetres fallen snow far. Had really strong winds. Very gusty again today. Winds are currently around about up to 83 kilometres an hour at the top of Thredbo, with a wind chill down to minus 20. So,
0: cold.
2: Yeah, full yes. On winter, so, which is good news. And the snow guns are in full operation as well.
0: Yeah, I'm relieved to hear it, Reggae, because goodness, yesterday it was looking like a lot of fake snow was being rolled out.
2: Oh, totally, yeah. And that's only in Thredbo as well. Thredbo have an all-weather snowmaking machine called the Snow Factory. They've got one, and Mount Buller in Victoria have one. So those two resorts will be pushing out those piles of snow and getting beginners' runs open. Thredbo will have skiing happening on and snowboarding on Friday flat from Saturday. And Perisher will be playing catch-up. It looks like they had 10 to 15 centimetres on Front Valley, a lot of snowmaking. Nothing official, but I would not be surprised if they get a beginner's snow runner open as well, which is not unusual for this time of year, of course. You know, the early season is usually about beginner terrain on the opening weekend. Mm. But yeah, good to see that storm come through. Probably the snow totals are under what was forecast at this stage. Could get another 10, a lot of the models still calling another 10 to 15 centimetres today, but I don't know, you can see the top of the mountain now, so it has cleared up, but still snowing Victoria, so hopefully another front heading our way to add to this cover. So we could end up with a total total of, you know, maybe 25, 30 centimetres above 1,700 metres at upper elevations. And that's, of course, we had snow last weekend, about 5 to 10 centimetres, but that was followed by 40 millimetres of rain, which is never good.
0: Yes, no. Yeah, so is there more rain on the way? Are you keeping an eye on that as well?
2: Yeah, no rain on the way. So this storm will probably clear out early tomorrow morning, if not earlier. Then we're heading for a fine weekend, really cold nights. So I think the snowmakers will be fully operational on Friday, Saturday, Sunday night at least. And then the next front around about the 12th or 13th, but way too early to call on that one, whether there'll be snow involved or not. But yeah, so for the opening weekend, yeah, we'll see skiing and boarding happening for beginners and super keen people on Friday flat at Thredbo, potentially something on up at Perisher. Of course, Perisher have the 3-day peak music festival happening across the weekend as well, which is always worth checking out. So, yeah, plenty of action happening down here and hopefully a little bit of skiing and snowboarding as well.
0: Fingers crossed. Are you going to be getting out on the slopes, Reggae?
2: Probably not.
0: Not yet. Too early.
2: Yeah, don't need to rush out for the snow runner on Friday flat at Thredbo. But, yeah, you know, I'm sure people will be down there. A lot of people coming down to a bit of snow play. And obviously for beginners, first timers, it's a perfect time for them to get up there because the uncrowded beginner slopes, I anticipate.
0: Yeah, which would be my cup of tea, I think. How does this compare to last year's start of the snow season?
2: Pretty similar, although last year we had a lot of snowmaking coming into it, but like I think 4 or 5 days ahead of the season, there was, you know, it was totally green, and then they made a hell of a lot of snow. Then we have a big storm came through on Saturday night, I think, at the long weekend, and dropped 70 centimetres of snow. So it's sort of a massive turnaround with a heap of snowmaking, natural snow, and they got you know, more lifts open across the weekend. That won't happen this year. I think the snowmaking will be, it'll be a slow step-by-step progress until we get hopefully another storm at the end of next week. But, yeah, just wait and see what happens. It's one of those El Nino years, so we'll just wait and see.
0: Eyes on the skies. Well, thank you, Reggae, for such a comprehensive analysis of what's going on the slopes, and have an excellent weekend to everyone who is heading out for the opening weekend of the snow season. Thanks, Reggae.
2: Okay, no worries. Thank you.
0: Bye-bye. Reggae Ellis is the editor of Mountain Watch. It's 5 minutes to 10. Rowan's called in on 1300 681 666. Hello, Rowan. Good morning to you.
3: G'day, Saskia. How are you?
0: I'm good. Now, I think you're advocating for Stromlo in the S of Canberra. Am I right?
3: Yeah, I'm just filling in the blanks around Stromlo. During the Second World War, it was known as the Commonwealth Solar Observatory, and it converted itself to a factory. Basically, they invented and produced all of the guns and telescopes and bomb sights and gun sights needed by the Australian forces during the latter part of the Second World War. And we couldn't have participated in the liberation of the Pacific without them. They invented at least 20 patented inventions up at Stromlo, and they had a factory, which was also a leader employer of women in the city at the time. And they actually got a few people from the Dunera boys out of an internment camp, much to the chagrin of the camp commandant at the time, because they were skilled optical technicians, and they were vital for the production of the invention and the production of the optical munitions, they were called. And these things were produced in their thousands. And it's a little known part of Stromlo, the site's history during the Second World War, but I've written about it, and I've also done Heritage Festival.
0: I can tell you've got so much knowledge on this, Rowan. Thank you for calling in and sharing some of it with us.
3: That's all right. Thanks, Saskia.
0: Thank you. What a worthy nomination with some extra intel from Rowan of Evett for Stromlo in our alphabet of Canberra up to the letter S this week. It is 3 minutes to 10, your next news bulletin with Anna Vito just around the corner. A special shout out to Dave for getting the cryptic clue today. The first time Dave has ever texted in for the clue and has it right. So excited. It was submitted all in capital letters. Well done. Who else has got this? I think Sue in Canberra, you've got it. So does Tuffers. Yes, Tuffers, well done. Jess in Canberra, you've got it too. Canberra is performing well in the clue. Elizabeth, Christine in Waniasa, Susan in Isaacs /Long Beach has it. So does Alison in Yarralumla, Leo in Marimbula, Kathy and McKella. Ruth, you've got it. So does Suzanne, 2604. Bruno from O'Connor. Wendy from Gordon. So many people. Em in Braddon. Jill, who else do I need to shout out? Canberra, Catherine. Yes, well done. You all have the right answer to the cryptic clue this morning. We will repeat it for you after the 10:30 news, but in the meantime, Caroline's going to put it up online, so you can text us nonsense, please, to 0467 922 666 if you'd like to read the clue at your own speed, ponder over it, maybe do a little bit of research to help you out. We don't mind if you do a little bit of research. So you can do that if you have not yet heard the clue. Simply text us the words nonsense, please. After your 10 o'clock news this morning, I'm taking you to the South Coast where they are preparing for the Fungi Festival. It is a month-long celebration of fungi, nature, food, science, art and culture. There's a lot going on. So we'll give you the lowdown so you can plan your trip. We'll also be catching up with our roving reporter, Mary Good, who is in Hall this morning. All of that coming your way. Right now, it's time for the news, 10 o'clock.
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7: ABC News with Anna Vito. Lebanon and Israel have agreed to a renewed ceasefire. Linda Gruen has more.
8: The deal has been announced in a joint statement released by the US State Department. It expects the Iran-aligned Hezbollah militant group, which is not affiliated with the Lebanese government, to stop its attacks on Israel. The two sides have also agreed to swiftly advance the creation of pilot zones in which the Lebanese armed forces will take exclusive control of the territory. Israel invaded Lebanon in March after Hezbollah fired across the border in support of Iran. The two sides agreed to a ceasefire last month, but fighting continued. Iran insists it won't agree to any peace deal with